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11: Welcome back, BetMGM Tonight. PJ Glasser, Cordell Woodland filling in for Brad Evans and Pat Boyle here on a Monday. We hope everybody is having a wonderful Labor Day holiday weekend. We appreciate you spending it with us here at Westwood One Sports Network. Cordell and I, a couple hours left to go in the show, and thank goodness we will have a live football game to watch and talk about and sweat out during the show.

0: 15-yard line. Again, Florida State 1-0 this season. They played in week zero against New Mexico State. SMU playing their first game of the season. And Ashton Daniels gets tackled. We do have a flag, so maybe this is a face mask. And ref got a good look at it. This would be a 15-yard penalty, half the distance, and be an automatic first down. And that is indeed going to be the call. Wow, so huge there. Would have been 4th and 5. Field goal kicker would have been trotting out instead of first down, and that is absolutely the right call. I mean, there is no doubt about it. That is textbook face mask. Again,
1: that's a backbreaker.
0: Oh, huge, huge, right? Cordell, I was just going to say again, worth noting, no replay review in this game tonight. Right. Obviously, a face mask, you can't replay. But it just, you just know that there's going to be a critical point in this game that comes down to a replay review at some point, it feels like.
1: Yeah, it's inevitable. It feels like, yeah, that's a huge backbreaker, I think, for SMU right there. An opportunity to hold Florida State to a field goal. They did a really good job staying on their keys on that read option, make a great play in the backfield, tackling too high. And again, first, I talked about it earlier when we were previewing Wednesday's NFL season opener. As Florida State ends up getting into the end zone.
0: What a nice
1: right
0: job.
1: There. Really nice play call going back to the read option there. Ayton Daniels getting in the end zone. But really his legs were the difference on this drive.
0: Yes.
1: But yeah, SMU, you never know. Early season stuff, tackling is always the thing to look at. And tackling too high on a play that you're able to make, you end up grabbing a face mask, almost turning his head backwards right there. That looked pretty dangerous. But yeah, good on Florida State to get a key touchdown that they absolutely needed just to make sure that this game doesn't get away from them early.
0: No doubt. Huge, huge drive. You're down 7-0. SMU's offense is doing whatever they want. You can't go 3 and out. They pick up that crucial 4th down around midfield. They get the big penalty there on the face mask and they cash it in. And we got a ball game now all of a sudden. 7-7, the live line back down. SMU a 3.5-point favorite. And the total is up to 55.5, under 2 minutes to go in the first quarter. All right, we're going to take a break. BetMGM tonight, PJ and Cordell. We'll come back and update what's going on. SMU, Florida State, final game of week 1 college football.
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0: Harry. 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
14: It's been such a hot Labor Day, and we're talking about conditions still on the hot side of life. Lows tonight dropping down to 79 with an isolated shower chance as we go through the overnight. And look for a temperature back up to around 102 or 103 on Tuesday. Heat advisories and an isolated late afternoon thunderstorm. Wednesday, hot, 103. Finally, getting a little bit cooler with a high of 90 on Thursday. A chance of storms Thursday night into Friday. For News on 6, I'm meteorologist Travis Meyer.
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0: run, credit to Florida State's defense. They've been good on the last two plays. Should still have two more plays here if you're SMU. The question is, will this next play upcoming be enough to get them into field goal range? We shall see. But yeah, nearly an interception there for Jennings.
1: Jennings has got to be careful. He's been spectacular so far in this game, but rolling out to your left, throwing across your body, that's not necessarily something you want to see. But as they do another run play, doesn't really get very far. SMU has been able to run the ball the entire first half, so I would expect that to be something they continue to try to do in the second half. I think that this is a game where they are going to take it to that Florida State team in the second half, to be honest with you.
0: So currently at BetMGM, SMU holding a 7-point lead. They're a 7.5-point favorite on the live line, and the total in the game is 54.5. I lose my first half under, and Brandon loses his first half over. College football,
1: that's
0: so great
1: crazy
0: to have you back. So great to have you back. We wrap up the show next here on BetMGM Today.
2: 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Matthew Stafford, Christian McCaffrey, Miles Garrett, Fred Warner. 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
16: Everybody has a smile story. 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Her smile is as bright as her future. But there's something you wouldn't know about Zena. She was born with a cleft lip, which can make it hard to eat, talk, hear, and even breathe. And she's far from alone. A baby is born with a cleft every 3 minutes. 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
0: Welcome back. We're wrapping up the show here on BetMGM Tonight. PJ Glasser, Cordell Woodland. Been a fun one on Labor Day. Pat and Brad back tomorrow as we get ready for the NFL swing as the season starts on Wednesday. Cordell, with the season starting on Wednesday, we're going to roll through all 16 NFL games, and you're going to tell me which side you like against the spread in every NFL game. All right, are you ready?
1: Let's do it.
0: Here we go. That's how we're wrapping up the show. Seattle, 3.5-point favorite on Wednesday against the Patriots. Who do you like?
1: I'll take Seattle to cover that spread. I don't think it'll be a massive blowout, but I do think they can win by at least 4 in that game.
0: All right, I like it. I'm also on Seattle in that game against New England. Thursday out in Australia, we have the Rams as a 3.5-point favorite against the 49ers. Who do you like in that game?
1: I'm leaning Niners to cover that spread. I think the Rams probably still win this game, but these matchups are always close. And you said it earlier, Shanahan has had McVay's number. So it's not out of the realm of possibility that the Niners just win outright, but I do think that this is going to be a close game. I think for the Rams, it's a lot of new over there. And I do think them kind of getting in sync, getting in rhythm, playing together in real games is going to be a thing. Whereas the Niners, they've got some new faces as well, but Shanahan is such an offensive wizard, and obviously McVay is as well. I don't think the Niners are going to have a problem moving the ball, despite how good I feel about that Rams defense. I think they'll keep it close.
0: I like the Niners in the game. I kind of like the under two, 48.5. Those international games tend to be really sloppy and ugly for the most part. And with the time change, the body clocks, who knows what that footing on that field's going to be like. Kind of like the under a little bit, 48.5 as well. Two stinky games coming up, Cordell, on Sunday, 1 o'clock. Titans, 1.5-point favorite against the Jets. Bears, 3-point favorite on the road against the Panthers.
1: Oh, the Titans-Jets.
0: That line's stinky, isn't it?
1: That is.
0: Titans 1.5. I mean, that is a Jets line. That is a Jets line.
1: Yeah,
0: that's telling you the Jets are going to win the game. That really is.
1: That's exactly my thoughts. That is a Jets type of line. I just could see the Jets getting a pick six or a special teams type of crazy play to win the game. But I don't, obviously, I'm not breaking news here. I don't trust either of those teams. I want to like Cam Ward. I really do. I want to like Cam Ward. I think he can play at this level. I just think the Titans are still a long way away from where they need to be. I think I trust Geno slightly a little more than Cam Ward right now and what they have going out there. Give me the Jets in that one. Bears, Panthers. I think I'm going to lean Panthers to cover that. The Panthers, you talked about the splits earlier with
0: good home underdog.
1: Yes, and their defense is sneaky. They have a sneaky good defense at home as well, too. Give me the Panthers to cover that spread.
0: Love it. All right, we got a couple minutes left, both on the Jets and Panthers there. Quick thoughts on the rest of these games. Lions laying 7 at home against the Saints.
1: I'll go Detroit there. I think Detroit will be able to take care of the Saints early. I do have questions about that run game, losing Montgomery. I don't question Gibbs, but I do question if they'll be able to keep him as fresh to be able to have some of those explosives that he has. But give me the Lions.
0: I'll also go with Detroit laying 7 against the Saints. Ravens 3.5 at the Colts.
1: Give me the Ravens. I think the defense forces Daniel Jones into multiple turnovers, and the offense is able to do enough to turn that into a blowout.
0: I think it could be close in the first half. Ravens pull away second half. I like him as well. Two is starting for Atlanta. They're a 3.5-point dog to Pittsburgh. Who do you like?
1: Give me... I don't know where to go on this one. I'll take Pittsburgh at home. I'll take Pittsburgh at home. I think their roster is improved. Two is going to turn the ball over, and that's one thing that Pittsburgh defense is really good at forcing. Give me the Steelers to cover that.
0: All right, one word answers. Now that's at 3.5, I kind of like Atlanta. Bills, Texans. Bills, 1-point favorite.
1: Texans. Pass rush wins.
0: I'll go Bills. Bengals, 3.5-point favorite against the Bucs.
1: I'll go Bengals. I don't think the Bucs have the defense to slow down what the Bengals want to do offensively.
0: I like Cincy as well. Upset of the week for me. I like the Browns, 8.5, taking a money line sprinkle against the Jags. You?
1: I think it can be sneaky. I think a lot of attention has been put on the quarterback situation, and rightfully so. But that hasn't changed my thoughts that Todd Monken will elevate that offense out there. How much? I'm not sure. But I do. I'll take the Browns to cover that. Even without Myles Garrett, I think their defense is still going to be good.
0: 5 seconds. Do your Commanders cover 5 against the Eagles?
1: No.
0: Okay. Cordell likes Philly. Very good. Awesome show as always, Cordell. Great seeing you. Pat and Brad back tomorrow. Have a great rest of your night. BetMGM tonight.
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11: 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Severe storms that started with advanced warnings. 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

0: contenders in the NFC suffering a major blow to their offense. We'll give you the details on that next. 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
21: It's been such a hot Labor Day, and we're talking about conditions still on the hot side of life. Lows tonight dropping down to 79 with an isolated shower chance as we go through the overnight. And look for a temperature back up to around 102 or 103 on Tuesday. Heat advisories and an isolated late afternoon thunderstorm. Wednesday, hot, 103. Finally, getting a little bit cooler with a high of 90 on Thursday and chance of storms Thursday night into Friday. For News on 6, I'm meteorologist Travis Meyer.
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0: Seahawks, Patriots, followed by Thursday night's NFL Melbourne game on Netflix, 49ers, Rams. The NFL is here. 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
10: 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But News on 6 is different. One of the last local family-owned news companies. Everyone lives here, goes to school here, drives on Oklahoma roads, and respects Oklahoma weather. No corporate news here. 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News on 6.
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0: And when asked about Bryce Underwood's future as the starter, we'll let you hear from Coach Whittingham a little bit later on in the program. Let's get you back up to speed with SMU in Florida State. 13:42 left to go in regulation. SMU currently with the football as they just got a punt from Florida State. We'll see what the Mustangs are able to do with it, man. It's been a very fascinating game for a traditionally, you know, high-octane offense. The last three possessions for SMU, punt, interception, they had the end of the half, and then they had an interception before that. So, excuse me, they had a field goal attempt rather before that. And then they started this football game off with a fumble. So it has been a struggle for SMU. They're doing everything in their power to keep Florida State in the football game. We'll keep you up to speed in the final 13 minutes of regulation here between SMU and Florida State, wrapping up what's been a pretty damn elite week one of college football. Guy, Mr. Positive, checking in from Michigan. What's going on, Greg?
1: Linnell, boom, shakalaka. Thanks for taking my call. Oh, my God, I can't believe what you just said. You think it was done by the books. You think it was right. Linnell, the youngest in charge, I can't believe you said that. You got three TVs. You got, your, like you said, the NBC, the one in the stadium, and the control room. So here I am. I'm the quarterback. Mm-hmm. There's 9 seconds on the thing. La da da da da. It's over. Zero hits. The teams are walking off. They're on the field. They accepted the outcome, and it's zero. So what are we going to do? We're going to play football, and we look at the score. We look at the time on the clock that we see in front of me, the quarterback, and we're going to go, we're going to throw it. Hey, ref, there's 2 seconds up in the control room. You missed the control.
0: You know what the bigger problem is, though, that no one's talking about, Mr. Positive? And I know we want to feel bad for small Western Michigan and their multi-million-dollar payday. How about don't allow the catch? How about that? I got to let you run because we're up against the clock. The biggest villain in the world of college football told the entire college football landscape to kiss their ass after week one. I'll give you the deets now.
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10: It's been such a hot Labor Day. We're talking about conditions still on the hot side of life. Lows tonight dropping down to 79 with an isolated shower chance as we go through the overnight. And look for a temperature back up to around 102 or 103 on Tuesday. Heat advisories and an isolated late afternoon thunderstorm. Wednesday, hot, 103. Finally, getting a little bit cooler with a high of 90 on Thursday. A chance of storms Thursday night and Friday. For News on 6, I'm meteorologist Travis Meyer.
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1: Well, Dave, everybody's trying to get information in real time. I just spoke with the referees, and what they're hearing right now is that they're going in stadium trying to reset the power. They're going to see if that does anything. But until they can get the lights back on, the power back on, they will not be playing football. So you can tell the lights behind me, none of it's on. The scoreboard is frozen. It does say on the big screen right now, game delayed due to a power outage. So the fans in stadium know, but everybody down here just trying to gather more information, and I will let you know when I hear more.
2: Okay.
3: Well, they came back on for a second, then went back out. They're kind of flickering, so maybe a false alarm. But we should note the weather's perfect, other than it feeling like 120 degrees. There are no storms right now in the area. We had lights for a second, but alas, they've gone away. Kickoff remains delayed.
0: Here's what both teams had to play without. No scoreboard, no clock, no replay review, which I thought was kind of crazy. I didn't know that you can legally play a college football game without the, you know, replay assistance, but we learn something new every day. No PA announcer. This is the most important stuff, though. The sideline to player helmet communication cut off for both teams on offense and on defense. On the sideline, you normally see, you know, these TV broadcasts pan to the players looking at the iPad. Those things not available to the teams throughout the course of the game here tonight. Put all that in a bucket for a second and get to the football. SMU going into this one, and Taylor McGregor doing awesome reporting for ESPN ahead of this thing. SMU ranked 19th in the country. Some people think they're good enough to challenge Miami potentially in this ACC, depending on who you talk to. Some people think they may be good enough to be one of the 12 teams to make the college football playoff. ESPN's Taylor McGregor reported SMU hadn't practiced without helmet communication in 2 years. They're a way better football team than Florida State is. So I thought, nah, no way that this delay, that this power outage ultimately impacts them. Boy, was I wrong. What a up and down night it was for SMU right out the break, fumbling on their first drive of the game. They had a missed field goal. They had another fumble throughout the game. They had two interceptions thrown in the second half, including one that was thrown late in the fourth quarter with about, 6:30 left to go. It was Kevin Jennings that was ultimately picked off. The disappointing part is off of that, Florida State did not capitalize. They went three and out, one run, two passes. Not smart play calling there, especially when you consider, you know, the performance of one of the unsung heroes of the Seminoles coming into this one. I was not familiar with the game of Usman Kroma. 22 carries, 120 yards, and a touchdown. He's the reason, him in that running game, the reason that Florida State was in this football game. When they needed to get points, when they needed to go out and score to run some clock and maybe win this football game, they did not keep the ball on the ground. I was disappointed in that. Fast forward to SMU getting the football back. Kevin Jennings leading a 9-play, 71-yard field goal drive. SMU up 27-24, 2 seconds left in regulation. That is probably all she wrote. So many different emotions while watching this game. If you are a fan of Florida State, you're feeling really, really good about yourself because of your ability to go blow for blow with one of the better teams in your conference. Talking about SMU, people talking about Mike Norvell's job security, people talking about whether or not that team is going to fall apart at the seams. Yeah, they came out and fought their ass off here tonight. But on the flip side, you got to feel like you blew a massive opportunity. SMU did everything in their power to try and give that football game away, yet Mike Norvell and company couldn't capitalize. Heartbreaker, gut-wrenching. If you're the Florida State Seminoles, 310-840-4910 is the number here on Westwood One Sports Tonight. Did week one of the college football season change your opinion on Lane Kiffin and the LSU Tigers? We'll take your calls on that at 310-840-4910. Two quarterbacks, both in college and in the NFL, may not be starters for long. We'll give you the details on that next. 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

0: that's where you give yourself the opportunity to create those explosive plays down the football field, something that eluded the Steelers last year. Aaron Rodgers, a career low in average depth of target. Number seven, final playoff team in the AFC. AFC North goes 3-for-4. Give me the Bengals getting in the playoffs, sneaking in, being a frisky group. And I think that friskiness helps them throughout the postseason. Here's how I have the AFC playoff field going. In the 2-versus-7 matchup, I've got the Bengals going to Kansas City on wild card weekend and knocking off the Chiefs. I think that pass rush is going to be dialed up by season's end. And I don't know if Kansas City's got the horses in the secondary to deal with what Cincy has at the receiver spot. The 3-6 matchup. Pittsburgh, Buffalo. Give me the Steelers going on the road to Orchard Park to knock off the Buffalo Bills. I think that defense provides a hell of a matchup problem for Josh Allen and company. And I think on the flip side, for Pittsburgh, they've got the horses, they've got the pass rush to keep Josh Allen contained within the pocket. Then we've got our 4-5 matchup. Texans, Broncos, battle of arguably the two best defenses in football. Give me Houston. That brings us to the divisional round. Ravens host the Bengals. Steelers traveling to Houston as the lower seed. Give me the Ravens over the Bengals in the divisional round. Give me the Texans over the Steelers. Ravens-Texans AFC title game. You know where I'm going with this one. Lamar Action Jackson, baby. Give me the Ravens to represent the AFC coming up here in the 2027 Super Bowl. That's how I see things going within the landscape of the AFC. 310-840-4910. I just gave you all of my predictions for the NFL season in the AFC. Any problem with it? Do you agree? Do you disagree? Talking text line wide open for you at 310-840-4910. We'll get your calls on my AFC predictions. Plus, I'll tell you which national title contender in college football underwhelmed me the most in week number one. That's next here on Westwood One Sports Night. The wait is over. 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
18: It's been such a hot Labor Day, and we're talking about conditions still on the hot side of life. Lows tonight dropping down to 79 with an isolated shower chance as we go through the overnight, and look for a temperature back up to around 102 or 103 on Tuesday. Heat advisories and an isolated late afternoon thunderstorm. Wednesday, hot, 103. Finally, getting a little bit cooler with a high of 90 on Thursday, a chance of storms Thursday night into Friday. For News on 6, I'm meteorologist Travis Meyer.
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0: drive to win things at the end of regulation. Florida State ended up getting it back with under 30 seconds left, and they were able to do nothing with it. To recap and wrap up the entire week one slate in college football, I got Charles Davis, lead color analyst for CBS, going to join us in exactly a half hour as we put a bow on week number one of the college football season. Taking your calls, 310-840-4910. That's how you hit us up on the talking text line. If you got any thoughts on my AFC predictions, I predicted the Buffalo Bills to win the AFC East. The New England Patriots winning off the field, as former Redskins GM Bruce Allen would say, they signed their corner, Christian Gonzalez, to a four-year, $135 million extension, $102 million guaranteed, all records for the Patriots corner. They had to get this done. They had to. I don't understand why these contract negotiations always have to get so contentious. The Patriots know that there was no scenario in which they were willing to move forward as without Christian Gonzalez, rather, right? Like, there was no set of circumstances in which they'd play this year without Christian Gonzalez. Here's how I know things got interesting. Here's what I think Gonzo did to really nudge this thing across the finish line, right? There was a report that came out that basically said, hey, if Gonzo don't got a deal, Gonzo's not suiting up on Wednesday night against Seattle. Now, you don't want to play around with his availability for the regular season. So, credit to New England getting it done. Didn't necessarily need to be this contentious, but they ultimately got it done. Doesn't change my thoughts on the Patriots, though. It doesn't. Christian Gonzalez is going to be needed, and Christian Gonzalez is going to have to work hard because the Patriots don't have a pass rush. Like, if we're being open, honest, and transparent here, like, that's probably the Achilles heel of New England's defense, if we're being honest, is their inability to get after the opposing team's quarterback. That's just the reality of it. Last year, the Patriots finished with 35 sacks. That was the fourth fewest in the entire National Football League. They have to get better at impacting the quarterback. So you need Gonzo in-house to give the pass rushers a little bit more time to work. But even with Gonzo back in the fold, I'm just not buying the Patriots defense, man. I'm not. They lost arguably their best pass rusher, Kalavon Chaisson. Lost him to Washington this past year. So that's going to sting. I don't see it. They're depending a lot on Gabe Yakus to be the guy that gets home and gets after the quarterback for him. I think that's a dangerous game to play, relying on his ass. Hopefully they don't. And there's somebody else, if you're a Patriots fan, hopefully there's somebody else that comes to the forefront and is able to get after the quarterback. Draymond Jones is still there. I mean, it's just, I believe Braden Swinson's still there. It's just not a good group, though. They don't have a real proven pass rusher, man. They don't. The most proven pass rusher for New England is probably on the interior with Big Milton Williams. If we're being frank, like, he's going to have a big year, step up and play well. They're going to need him. They're going to need him. They're going to need him. They're going to need him. If you're just joining us, I picked the Buffalo Bills to win the to win the AFC East. I don't have the Patriots bouncing back and making it to the playoffs. Part of it has to do with their schedule. And when we made the predictions week list, I was moving under the impression that there was going to be no Christian Gonzalez. Just look at this first month of the season, though, for New England. At Seattle, home for Pittsburgh, at Jacksonville, at Buffalo. There's a real argument to be made that the Patriots can leave that stretch of play 0-4. Honestly, real legit argument to be made. What did New England struggle with in the Super Bowl against the Seahawks? Their pass rush. They got to deal with them again in week one. They've got TJ Watt, Alex Highsmith, and Herbig in week two. They've got Trayvon Walker and Josh Allen Hines in week three. In week four, they've got T.J. Parker and Bradley Chubb, and it ain't going to get easier to protect Drake May is what I would say. And then they got Max Crosby in week five, David Bailey in week six. That's going to be the key for New England, man. Can they keep Drake May upright? I don't believe they have the ability to do so on a consistent basis. We saw that, ladies and gentlemen, within the Super Bowl. 310-840-4910 if you have any calls or reaction to my AFC predictions. We're going to get to Charles Davis, lead analyst, lead color analyst for CBS's college football coverage. He's going to join us in exactly a half hour, top of the 2 a.m. hour on the East Coast. I want to get back into the college football here for a second, though. Really fun weekend. There was really one team, though, that kind of, you know, made me go, ah, I don't know if I'm feeling you or not. The Indiana Hoosiers, to me, more than any other national title contender in the landscape of college football, they're the ones that I'm most disappointed in. They're the ones that were the most underwhelming, if I'm being honest. It's week one. I'm not going to put a whole lot of stock in it. I'm not going to, you know, make sweeping indictments about who the Hoosiers are. But the fact is, after leaving week one, they're the national title contender that I'm most concerned about. Why am I so concerned about Camel Sigg and the Indiana Hoosiers? Well, for starters, hop in the time machine. Go back to last year for a second. What was the strength of this Indiana team? Their offensive line and their defensive line. They were the best rushing team in all of college football. This past weekend, against North freaking Texas, you take out the 43-yard Grant Wilson run, and Turbo and company struggled on the ground. They did. It was something like 2.9 yards a carry. You take away the Grant Wilson run, it was 29 Indiana rushes for under 100 yards. Not very good. They did not get movement up front in the running game. On the flip side, defensively, where they also were really good last year, stopping the run, North Texas ran all over Indiana on Saturday. 38 carries, 152 yards, and a touchdown. 4 yards a pop on 38 carries. That's not the identity or DNA of a team that's going to be a national title contender. Because if you're struggling to deal with North Texas's front, how are you going to deal with Ohio State? How are you going to deal with Indiana? Excuse me, how are you going to deal with Oregon? You know what I'm saying? If you can't handle the North Texas front, how do you deal with USC? How do you deal with Michigan? It just doesn't, it doesn't make me feel good. It shouldn't. The quarterback is what everyone wanted to talk about and what everyone was excited about going into this one. They get Josh Uwe, the transfer from TCU. This is why I'm not a box score watcher. I watch the games. The numbers will tell you that Josh Uwe was flawless. 13 to 16, 231 yards, 4 touchdowns. He threw 2 touchdowns to one of the best wide receivers in the country in Charlie Becker. One on a deep shot along the right sideline where he severely underthrew Charlie Becker. Becker had about 3-4 yards of separation. He had to come back to the football because he hung it up in the air. And then the touchdown pass that he threw to Becker in the end zone puts the ball up way too high, forces Becker to climb the ladder, causing him to take a big shot. He wasn't that great in the game, is all I'm saying. The jury, to me, is still out on whether or not Josh Uwe is good enough, you know, to lead Indiana back to the promised land and have them repeat. Just based off of what I saw from him on Saturday, I don't know if he's got what it takes to do that. Indiana, though, the national title contender I'm most concerned about leaving week one of the college football season. It is football season, baby. I'm happy it's here. We got the NFL kicking off on Wednesday. We got games on Thursday. College football continues this weekend. We get Ohio State and Texas. That's going to be a big one. We're going to have a couple of show staples here as we roll throughout the football season. Every Monday, instead of overreaction Mondays, we'll give you gas me up Mondays. The biggest overreactions from the weekend in the NFL and college football. We'll bring you our first installment, CFB edition, next here on Westwood One Sports.
1: 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Matthew Stafford, Christian McCaffrey, Miles Garrett, Fred Warner. 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Westwood One Sports.
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0: coach, a faculty member, if that, you know, family member isn't able to make it. And that moment is special, man. And it gives you a little extra oomph, a little extra juice going into the football game. Senior night was a special night for me. I tore my ACL on senior night, so it sucked and it was great at the same damn time. But that moment, I'll never forget it, you know, to this day. And I graduated high school damn near a decade ago. That moment is special and you'll never get that back. Ryan Day made the unique decision to have senior day at the home opener for Ohio State. They hosted Ball State this weekend, and Ryan Day decided, you know what? Why don't we do senior day this afternoon? For the life of me, I still can't understand the decision. The one thing that senior day provides you is a little extra juice, a little extra gas to whip the hell out of your opponent. You're now not going to have that in your season finale, at home against Michigan, who you're going to need it against. Ryan Day doing Ryan Day things is why we do not trust Ohio State. Final hour of power coming right at you as we continue to recap a electric week number one in the landscape of college football. CBS lead color analyst Charles Davis joins us next.
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8: It's been such a hot Labor Day, and we're talking about conditions still on the hot side of life. Lows tonight dropping down to 79 with an isolated shower chance as we go through the overnight. And look for a temperature back up to around 102 or 103 on Tuesday. Heat advisories and an isolated late afternoon thunderstorm. Wednesday, hot, 103. Finally, getting a little bit cooler with a high of 90 on Thursday. A chance of storms Thursday night and Friday. For News on 6, I'm meteorologist Travis Meyer.
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0: They did. It was something like 2.9 yards a carry. You take away the Grant Wilson run, it was 29 Indiana rushes for under 100 yards. Not very good. They did not get movement up front in the running game. On the flip side, defensively, where they also were really good last.
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0: Lane Kiffin has, that quite frankly oozes, it trickles down to his team. If you watched their demeanor with every stop that they got defensively, if you watched the demeanor of the offense with every first down they picked up offensively, they feel like they're the baddest dudes on the planet down Baton Rouge. I promise you. They've got one thing on their mind. Lane Kiffin is going through hell in high water to put out the best product possible. And as a perennial loser throughout the course of my life, I lost in Little League. I lost in high school. I lost in my damn brief college career. I appreciate a coach that's willing to leave no stone unturned to get the job done. Lane Kiffin, if you didn't already love him after his comments to Holly Rowe during the halftime interview, post-game, he got up to the podium and popped it even more on behalf of LSU.
18: And that's what LSU is supposed to be. That's why we're here. I'm not making huge statements in one game, but I'm just saying that's the LSU swagger. That's the energy. That's how the stadium is supposed to be. Hard to come in and play. Hard to play on offenses, especially quarterbacks. So I think it started there. I think it started seeing their energy there. And really, this may not make a lot of sense. I commend the fans a lot. People are going to talk about players because you could have left. You have this big delay. You've been up all day, you know, and all of a sudden, you don't know how long the delay is going to be, and it's raining, and there's lightning, and you could leave, and we came out to an electric atmosphere. And so that was really cool to see, and I appreciate that a lot.
0: LSU rallying the troops. They look like the best team in college football, leaving week number one. The Natty contender that I'm a little bit worried about, Indiana, got beat up a little bit by North Texas on both the offensive line and defensive line. I love the way that Trinidad Chambliss performed last night. I think he's going to be QB1 coming up in this NFL draft. There was some NFL news that we'll get to here real quick before we hand things over to our guy Denton Day. The Cowboys had an injury that may derail the early part of their season. Maybe derail is too strong of a word, but they lost Tyler Smith to thumb surgery. He's going to be out for 4 to 6 weeks. He's on injured reserve, and he's eligible to be brought back, obviously. But when you look at the first month of the season for Dallas, one, that's their best offensive lineman. Without a shadow of a doubt, it's arguably the best guard in all of football. He's a top 3-4 player on that whole roster, and he's now gone for 4 to 6 weeks. They're going to struggle. You look at who they're playing and the defensive tackle duos that they're going to have to go up against in that first month. We'll see if they can get balance and run the football. Dallas losing Tyler Smith for the first month of the season as he goes to IR. And then we had Kevin Stefanski name a starter in Atlanta. It's going to be Tua Tagovailoa getting the start this weekend against Pittsburgh. The bigger surprise, Michael Penix, not going to be the backup. That'll be Cooper Rush. Penix going to be inactive. So make sure you keep it locked here on Westwood One Sports to get the latest on the quarterback situation in Atlanta. We wrap up the show the same way each and every night. Our guy Denton Day puts the show to bed. What you got for us tonight?
19: We're going to discuss this video that's going viral on social media that is literally transfixing me, and I'll share it with you to close the show.
0: That's next.
20: 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NFL Kickoff, presented by YouTube TV, is Wednesday on NBC. Seahawks, Patriots, followed by Thursday night's NFL Melbourne game on Netflix. 49ers, Rams. The NFL is here. Westwood One Sports.

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1: But we'll now what, he's unified the team. 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
2: But Bert, I said this last week, and people rolled their eyes, and they got all pissy with me. That situation to me always was going to be more of a rallying cry than a distraction. If you're a football coach, you're looking for something to bring your guys together, and the entire country talking about them the way that they were, I think brought LSU together, and it got Dabo Swinney's Tigers smacked in the mouth. I appreciate the call, Bert. 310-840-4910 is the number. LSU Tigers whipping up on Clemson this weekend, 51-10, dominating on both sides of the line of scrimmage. And then Lane Kiffin at halftime and postgame showing that he's got a little bit of swagger, man. His personality on full display. Did week one at all change your opinion on Lane Kiffin in the LSU Tigers? We'll take your calls on that next. 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
20: It's been such a hot Labor Day, and we're talking about conditions still on the hot side of life. Lows tonight dropping down to 79 with an isolated shower chance as we go through the overnight. And look for a temperature back up to around 102 or 103 on Tuesday. Heat advisories and an isolated late afternoon thunderstorm. Wednesday, hot, 103. Finally, getting a little bit cooler with a high of 90 on Thursday, a chance of storms Thursday night and Friday. For News on 6, I'm meteorologist Travis Meyer.
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0: comfortable and has more starts and, you know, quite frankly, time under his belt with this group. As a runner, though, we kept hearing the Jackson Dart but faster comparison. I don't know if he has the ability to function within the pocket on a consistent basis the way that Jackson Dart does. I think Jackson Dart's great when he leaves the pocket, great making plays off schedule, but also think he can consistently win from the pocket as well. I don't see that from Sam Levitt. I don't. I think he is someone that's going to be, you know, dependent on play action, and if they're not able to run the football, if they're not able to have balance throughout the course of the regular season, they're going to struggle to score points when they face stiffer competition that's able to hang with them up front along the offensive line and along the defensive line. But until they run into that, all you're able to go off of is what you've seen, you know, out of this group in week one, man. And what they showed you in week one is that they are the bullies of the SEC, and I don't see that scenario changing here anytime soon. 310-840-4910 is the number. Did week one at all change your opinion on Lane Kiffin? I know a lot of stuff was said about Lane's personality. A lot was made about Lane's character throughout the course of the week. I thought he showed you a little bit of his personality at halftime. Real quick, if you're just now joining us, guys, his exchange with Holly Rowe at the half, to me, was the most entertaining part of what happened on the field on Saturday between Clemson and LSU. Here is Coach Kiffin at halftime with Holly Rowe.
1: Everyone will make adjustments. We got to play better in the second half. We can't give away something like the first turnover, man. This ball, this should be, whatever, 38-0.
2: Thank you, Coach.
1: Yep.
2: Good math.
1: Everything to say, not say. Imagine if we had pro players.
0: Here's the thing about what he had to say. One, ouch, right? To have the cojones, the unmitigated gall, I would say. To say something like that, I give him credit. He's a savage. But then he went in the post game, guys, and essentially doubled down on what he said to Holly Rowe at halftime.
3: And that's what LSU's supposed to be. That's why we're here. I'm not making huge statements in one game, but I'm just saying that's the LSU swagger. That's the energy. That's how the stadium's supposed to be. Hard to come in and play. Hard to play on offenses, especially quarterbacks. So I think it started there. I think it started seeing their energy there. And really, this may not make a lot of sense. I commend the fans a lot. People are going to talk about players because you could have left. You have this big delay. You've been up all day, you know, and all of a sudden you don't know how long the delay is going to be, and it's raining and there's lightning and you could leave, and we came out to an electric atmosphere, and so that was really cool to see, and I appreciate that a lot.
0: That electric atmosphere damn sure helped the Tigers pick up the win over Clemson this weekend. Speaking of electricity or lack thereof, that was the reason why SMU and Florida State did not get started until 9:15 p.m. Eastern time tonight. And this was not your traditional football game, ladies and gentlemen. If you're just now joining us, things getting a little crazy at the start of SMU in Florida State. We actually got a pretty darn good explanation from the broadcast crew. Here's Taylor McGregor pregame, getting America up to speed with what's happening via ESPN.
4: Well, Dave, everybody's trying to get information in real time. I just spoke with the referees, and what they're hearing right now is that they're going in stadium trying to reset the power. They're going to see if that does anything. But until they can get the lights back on, the power back on, they will not be playing football. So you can tell the lights behind me, none of it's on. The scoreboard is frozen. It does say on the big screen right now, game delayed due to a power outage. So the fans in stadium know, but everybody down here just trying to gather more information, and I will let you know when I hear more.
5: Okay. Yeah, well, they came back on for a second, then went back out. They're kind of flickering, so maybe a false alarm. But we should note the weather's perfect, other than it feeling like 120 degrees. There are no storms right now in the area. We had lights for a second, but alas, they've gone away. Kickoff remains delayed.
0: Here's what both teams had to play without. No scoreboard, no clock, no replay review, which I thought was kind of crazy. I didn't know that you could legally play a college football game without the, you know, replay assistance, but we learn something new every day. No PA announcer. This is the most important stuff, though. The sideline to player helmet communication cut off for both teams on offense and on defense. On the sideline, you normally see, you know, these TV broadcasts pan to the players looking at the iPad. Those things not available to the teams throughout the course of the game here tonight. put all that in a bucket for a second and get to the football. SMU going into this one, and Taylor McGregor doing awesome reporting for ESPN ahead of this thing. SMU ranked 19th in the country. Some people think they're good enough to challenge Miami potentially in this ACC, depending on who you talk to. Some people think they may be good enough to be one of the 12 teams to make the college football playoff. ESPN's Taylor McGregor reported SMU hadn't practiced without helmet communication in 2 years. They're a way better football team than Florida State is. So I thought, nah, no way that this delay, that this power outage ultimately impacts them. Boy, was I wrong. What a up and down night it was for SMU right out the break, fumbling on their first drive of the game. They had a missed field goal. They had another fumble throughout the game. They had two interceptions thrown in the second half, including one that was thrown late in the fourth quarter with about, 6:30 left to go. It was Kevin Jennings that was ultimately picked off. The disappointing part is off of that, Florida State did not capitalize. They went three and out, one run, two passes. Not smart play calling there, especially when you consider, you know, the performance of one of the unsung heroes of the Seminoles coming into this one. I was not familiar with the game of Usman Kroma, 22 carries, 120 yards, and a touchdown. He's the reason, him in that running game, the reason that Florida State was in this football game. When they needed to get points, when they needed to go out and score to run some clock and maybe win this football game, they did not keep the ball on the ground. I was disappointed in that. Fast forward to SMU getting the football back. Kevin Jennings leading a 9-play, 71-yard field goal drive. SMU up 27-24, 2 seconds left in regulation. That is probably all she wrote. So many different emotions while watching this game. If you are a fan of Florida State, you're feeling really, really good about yourself because of your ability to go blow for blow with one of the better teams in your conference. Talking about SMU, people talking about Mike Norvell's job security, people talking about whether or not that team is going to fall apart at the seams. Yeah, they came out and fought their ass off here tonight. But on the flip side, you got to feel like you blew a massive opportunity. SMU did everything in their power to try and give that football game away, yet Mike Norvell and company couldn't capitalize. Heartbreaker, gut-wrenching. If you're the Florida State Seminoles, 310-840-4910 is the number here on Westwood One Sports Tonight. Did week one of the college football season change your opinion on Lane Kiffin and the LSU Tigers? We'll take your calls on that at 310-840-4910. Two quarterbacks, both in college and in the NFL, may not be starters for long. I'll give you the details on that next. 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

0: exuding confidence into Bryce Underwood. And I'm not going to sit here and make it. If you're Kyle Whittingham, you can say all that stuff that you said at the podium behind the scenes. Say it behind the scenes and things feel and sound a hell of a lot different. I was not pleased when I heard that. I kind of felt bad for Bryce. Because look, put yourself in his shoes for a second, man. You've got all the pressure in the world on you to come in and make something shake. And everyone's expecting you to make something shake. You're getting this massive NIL package. You were the best player on the field at every level of your career up to this point. And now stuff has hit the fan for you. Now you're facing a little bit of adversity. What I'm concerned about when it comes to Bryce Underwood, his response to the adversity, just watching him throughout the course of Saturday night. I'm sure if you were describing Bryce Underwood this way 3 years ago, people would knock you upside the head. Where's the confidence at with this kid, man? Where's his swagger? Where's the short memory? Where's the ability to flush it and move on? Clearly, it's something he's struggling with. If Kyle Whittingham was comfortable enough to say that about Bryce Underwood in front of the media, what the hell do you think he's saying in front of his teammates behind closed doors? And here's the reality of it, too. If you're Kyle Whittingham here, what type of loyalty do you have to Bryce Underwood? You ain't recruit this kid. You're new on the block. You're the new kid on the block. You don't have any loyalty to Bryce Underwood. You know who does, though? That Michigan Wolverine NIL collective does. That's who's got loyalty to Bryce Underwood. And if I'm being frank, it would be totally unfair to write him off at this point. It would be. Now, I know I've come out here and said that he's terrible, but he is. The way that he looked Saturday, I mean, it, you know, sometimes when you watch a quarterback struggle, there's different phases to it, right? You may start well, finish poorly. You may start really, really bad, finish strong. Bryce Underwood was god-awful for all four quarters on Saturday night. It was never good for him. It wasn't. And now if you're a Wolverines fan, one, I don't know how far they're going to drop in the preseason rankings. And then two, are they favored next weekend? They're at home against John Mateer and the Sooners. Via our friends at the DraftKings Sportsbook, OU's 5.5-point favorites. So there we go. Tell you how Vegas is feeling about what happened this weekend to the Wolverines. That's going to be a good one. It is. Now, here's the thing, though. As far as that spread is concerned, I know it's Western Michigan, but for all the shortcomings that Michigan had offensively, defensively, they were amazing. Defensively, it was a tremendous performance. They held Western Michigan to 221 yards of total offense. Struggled like hell. Couldn't run the football. Couldn't throw the football. Great performance defensively. The problem is next weekend, John Mateer and OU a lot more formidable than Western Michigan. I'm just saying. We'll see what happens, though, man. It's one of the best games coming up next weekend in the landscape of college football. We're going to get to my AFC NFL predictions coming up here momentarily, as it is predictions week here on Westwood One Sports Night with the youngest in charge, Linnell Willingham. Before we get to my AFC predictions, there was some news out of the NFC that I wanted to get to. Tua Tagovailoa officially named the starter for the Atlanta Falcons season opener. Here's the even more shocking part about that situation. One, I don't know if Tua being named the starter is a total shocker, but this is former first-round pick Michael Penix going to be the third quarterback coming up on Sunday. He will be inactive. It'll be Cooper Rush backing up Tua Tagovailoa in Atlanta's season opener against the Pittsburgh Steelers. I don't know if Tua holds on to the job for all of the season. As a matter of fact, I know he doesn't. I guess the bigger question is, how long does he have the leash for? I was surprised to hear, though, that Michael Penix is going to ultimately be inactive coming up for Atlanta's season opener. NFL season is here, ladies and gentlemen. Predictions week. Get started next. We'll predict the AFC next here on Westwood One Sports.
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1: If you came across a child struggling with hunger, how would you recognize them? By their clothes, their age, the way they speak? Would you recognize a 13-year-old boy who gets into fights at school?
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9: Heat warnings and heat advisories in effect today. Temperatures in the mid-90s by lunchtime with highs near 103. Heat indices reaching about 110. A few isolated showers or storms bubble up in the afternoon, mainly east of the metro. Highs tomorrow again in the low 100s before a front and rain chances arrive tomorrow evening. From the Bob Mills Weather Center, I'm News on 6 meteorologist Stacia Knight.
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0: Ew, Gonzo's not suiting up on Wednesday night against Seattle. Now, you don't want to play around with his availability for the regular season. So, credit to New England getting it done. Didn't necessarily need to be this contentious, but they ultimately got it done. Doesn't change my thoughts on the Patriots, though. It doesn't. Christian Gonzalez is going to be needed. And Christian Gonzalez is going to have to work hard because the Patriots don't have a pass rush. Like, if we're being open, honest, and transparent here, like, that's probably the Achilles heel of New England's defense, if we're being honest, is their inability to get after the opposing team's quarterback. That's just the reality of it. Last year, the Patriots finished with 35 sacks. That was the fourth fewest in the entire National Football League. They have to get better at impacting the quarterback. So you need Gonzo in-house to give the pass rushers a little bit more time to work. But even with Gonzo back in the fold, I'm just not buying the Patriots defense, man. I'm not. They lost arguably their best pass rusher, Kalavon Chaisson. Lost him to Washington this past year. So that's going to sting. I don't see it. They're depending a lot on Gabe Yakus to be the guy that gets home and gets after the quarterback for him. I think that's a dangerous game to play, relying on his ass. Hopefully they don't. And there's somebody else, if you're a Patriots fan, hopefully there's somebody else that comes to the forefront and is able to get after the quarterback. Draymond Jones is still there. I mean, it's just, I believe Brayden Swinson's still there. It's just not a good group, though. They don't have a real proven pass rusher, man. They don't. The most proven pass rusher for New England is probably on the interior with Big Milton Williams. If we're being frank, like, he's going to have a big year, step up and play well. They're going to need him. They're going to need him. They're going to need him. They're going to need him. If you're just joining us, I picked the Buffalo Bills to win the AFC East. I don't have the Patriots bouncing back and making it to the playoffs. Part of it has to do with their schedule. And when we made the predictions week list, I was moving under the impression that there was going to be no Christian Gonzalez. Just look at this first month of the season, though, for New England. At Seattle, home for Pittsburgh, at Jacksonville, at Buffalo. There's a real argument to be made that the Patriots can leave that stretch of play 0-4. Honestly. Real legit argument to be made. What did New England struggle with in the Super Bowl against the Seahawks? Their pass rush. They got to deal with them again in week one. They've got TJ Watt, Alex Highsmith, and Herbig in week two. They've got Trayvon Walker and Josh Allen Hines in week three. In week four, they've got TJ Parker and Bradley Chubb, and it ain't going to get easier to protect Drake May is what I would say. And then they got Max Crosby in week five, David Bailey in week six. That's going to be the key for New England, man. Can they keep Drake May upright? I don't believe they have the ability to do so on a consistent basis. We saw that, ladies and gentlemen, within the Super Bowl. 310-840-4910 if you have any calls or reaction to my AFC predictions. We're going to get to Charles Davis, lead color analyst for CBS's college football coverage. He's going to join us in exactly a half hour, top of the 2 a.m. hour on the East Coast. I want to get back into the college football here for a second, though. Really fun weekend. There was really one team, though, that kind of, you know, made me go, I don't know if I'm feeling you or not. The Indiana Hoosiers, to me, more than any other national title contender in the landscape of college football, they're the ones that I'm most disappointed in. They're the ones that were the most underwhelming, if I'm being honest. It's week one. I'm not going to put a whole lot of stock in it. I'm not going to, you know, make sweeping indictments about who the Hoosiers are. But the fact is, after leaving week one, they're the national title contender that I'm most concerned about. Why am I so concerned about Camel Sigg and the Indiana Hoosiers? Well, for starters, hop in the time machine. Go back to last year for a second. What was the strength of this Indiana team? Their offensive line and their defensive line. They were the best rushing team in all of college football. this past weekend against North freaking Texas, you take out the 43-yard Grant Wilson run, and Turbo and company struggled on the ground. They did. It was something like 2.9 yards a carry. You take away the Grant Wilson run, it was 29 Indiana rushes for under 100 yards. Not very good. They did not get movement up front in the running game. On the flip side, defensively, where they also were really good last year, stopping the run, North Texas ran all over Indiana on Saturday. 38 carries, 152 yards, and a touchdown. 4 yards a pop on 38 carries. That's not the identity or DNA of a team that's going to be a national title contender. Because if you're struggling to deal with North Texas's front, how you going to deal with Ohio State? How you going to deal with Indiana? Excuse me, how you going to deal with Oregon? You know what I'm saying? If you can't handle the North Texas front, how you deal with USC? How do you deal with Michigan? It just doesn't, it doesn't make me feel good. It shouldn't. The quarterback is what everyone wanted to talk about and what everyone was excited about going into this one. They get Josh Hoover, the transfer from TCU. This is why I'm not a box score watcher. I watch the games. The numbers will tell you that Josh Hoover was flawless. 13-16, 231 yards, 4 touchdowns. He threw 2 touchdowns to one of the best wide receivers in the country in Charlie Becker. One on a deep shot along the right sideline where he severely underthrew Charlie Becker. Becker had about 3-4 yards of separation. He had to come back to the football because he hung it up in the air. And then the touchdown pass that he threw to Becker in the end zone puts the ball up way too high, forces Becker to climb the ladder, causing him to take a big shot. He wasn't that great in the game, is all I'm saying. The jury, to me, is still out on whether or not Josh Hoover is good enough, you know, to lead Indiana back to the promised land and have them repeat. Just based off of what I saw from him on Saturday, I don't know if he's got what it takes to do that. Indiana, though, the national title contender I'm most concerned about leaving week one of the college football season. It is football season, baby. I'm happy it's here. We got the NFL kicking off on Wednesday. We got games on Thursday. College football continues this weekend. We get Ohio State and Texas. That's going to be a big one. We're going to have a couple of show staples here as we roll throughout the football season. Every Monday, instead of overreaction Mondays, we'll give you gas me up Mondays. The biggest overreactions from the weekend in the NFL and college football. We'll bring you our first installment, CFB edition, next here on Westwood One Sports.
1: 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Matthew Stafford, Christian McCaffrey, Miles Garrett, Fred Warner. 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Westwood One Sports.
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9: Severe storms that started with advanced warnings. 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

0: for the Oregon Ducks. And this has kind of been something that's been common practice for them under Dan Lanning. They have gotten off to these uniquely slow starts. And this past weekend was no different. My overreaction coming out of that game, the thing that I'm gassing up, is the fact that the Oregon Ducks aren't going to make the college football playoff, ladies and gentlemen. After watching them this weekend, my gas me up Monday, my big overreaction coming out of that game, Oregon's going to miss the college football playoff. Why? Here was the big issue that I had in that football game. One, for you to come out flat at home, knowing that the last time that you played football in the CFP, the way that you got bounced, for you to be flat and have no energy, unacceptable. Unacceptable. You give up an 11-play, 75-yard scoring drive to start the football game, and then for the first half, or really the first three quarters, this pass rush of Oregon, who is supposed to be the real deal, they could not get after Maddox Madsen. Couldn't pressure him at all. He was unbothered throughout the course of this game. The other thing that was disheartening off the rip for Oregon is they couldn't stop the run. And if you're struggling in the trenches against Boise State, imagine how you're going to fare in the trenches against Ohio State. Imagine how you're going to fare in the trenches against USC. Imagine how you're going to fare in the trenches against Michigan. Like, that's... That wasn't a good look for Oregon, especially when you consider what their calling card is. We know what they are offensively. Dante Moore is great. He threw some ridiculous balls over the course of this past weekend. Real quick on Dante Moore. Career high in passing, but had some inaccuracies as well throughout the course of this game. He really got into his groove, you know, in that third quarter and in that fourth quarter. You know, hooking up with Jeremiah McClellan, hooking up with DeCorian Moore. I mean, it was electric, man. They got some real horses on that side of the football at the skill group. Dante Moore's just got to play quarterback. He was pretty damn good, though, throughout the course of the game. I'm worried, though, about Oregon in the way that they looked on both sides of the line of scrimmage against a Boise State opponent who's clearly inferior there. And that's supposed to be Oregon's calling card on defense. Their pass rush spearheaded by Bear Alexander. And what he's able to do on the interior. My other overreaction from the weekend of college football, Malachi Toney, ladies, and maybe this isn't an overreaction. Malachi Toney is going to win the Heisman Trophy coming up here in 2026. I believe he is going to be the Heisman Trophy winner. The way that he played and the way that he looked on, what was it, Thursday night or Friday night? I mean, he's just absolutely electric, man. Record-breaking performance from Malachi Toney, and he did it in less than three quarters. 234 receiving yards, a Miami Hurricanes single-game receiving yards record set by Eddie Brown all the way back in 1984. He was electric throughout the course of the game, man, picking up where he left off after his stellar freshman campaign where he had zero drops, 10 touchdowns, on 109 receptions, man. There was a debate going on, and I, you know, made the take that, yeah, I think he's the best skilled player in the entire country. And people immediately started talking about Jeremiah Smith, and I get the affinity that everyone has for Jeremiah Smith. Malachi Toney did what he did, ladies and gentlemen, in 2.5 quarters. So a little bit more impressive than what Jeremiah Smith did. Here's the thing about Malachi Toney that I love. He's not the biggest dude, as he stands at only, what, like 5'10", 5'11"? He's got some Santana Moss to his game. It's honestly interesting. You know what he reminds me of? This is like prime Percy Harvin in terms of just the ability to get the ball in his hands and have him make people miss. But he's taken a step forward as far as his route running, the stems at the top of these routes, his releases at the line of scrimmage. He's able to beat press man because his feet are so damn good. I gave you the numbers on the lack of drops that he's had. Just the concentration that he has is at the catch point, the ability to get vertical, the ability to make contested catches, the route running. Everything about this kid is special. The pride of Liberty City, Florida, man. I think what he did in week one was great. It damn sure isn't the last we're going to hear a Malachi Tony. It's supposed to be an overreaction segment. I don't even know if it's an overreaction. I think he ultimately wins the Heisman Trophy. Another overreaction that I have maybe isn't an overreaction. Same category as Malachi Tony. Trinidad Chambliss is going to be QB1 coming up in the 2027 NFL Draft. The way that he performed last night against Louisville, first of all, credit to Louisville's defense getting after him the way that they did. It wasn't perfect throughout the course of that contest, but there were three or four throws that he made last night that were the best three or four throws that we saw all weekend in the landscape of college football. And we saw, you know, Julian Sayin with some big-time throws. We saw Jade Maiava and John Mateer and Mensa make some big throws. I thought what Chambliss did last night, I mean, there's a reason he willed Ole Miss as far as he did a season ago. That kid's special, even without Lane Kiffin. I know a lot of people wanted to give Lane Kiffin all the credit, and there were some folks out there, I heard you, the whispers about, well, will this kid perform without Lane? You bet your ass he will. Ball placement, timing, and throwing with anticipation, throwing guys open, the ability to work the middle of the field, the ability to consistently have answers versus the blitz. There's nothing that Trinidad Chambliss cannot do at the quarterback position. And if he was a little bit taller, he'd be the clear-cut number one quarterback coming out in this 2027 NFL draft. I think Ole Miss is going to be a force to be reckoned with. Trinidad Chambliss last night, ladies and gentlemen, if you didn't get to watch, picking up exactly where he left off after, you know, the way that last year finished. 21-36, 336 yards, three touchdowns and a pick. He also added 60 yards on the ground as well. Can I give some love to Deuce Alexander, by the way, while we're at it? I mean, he was big time in this game as well for Ole Miss, coming up huge for them. But this Rebels team, it ain't sexy, it ain't perfect, it ain't pretty. I think one, Louisville is a more formidable opponent than we're giving them credit for. They may be the biggest threat to Miami in the ACC. But I think, like, Trinidad is one of them quarterbacks, man, that as long as he's upright, they're going to have a shot week in and week out. I expect them, you know, to continue to get better as the season rolls on and then ultimately punch their ticket to the college football playoff. We saw Ryan Day in Ohio State do the stupidest thing I've ever seen, giving a massive middle finger to one of the biggest traditions that exists in the landscape of college sports. Senior Day, a tradition where at season's end, the final home game, you walk out with your jersey in a frame. You walk out with your parent, if they're able to travel there, a position coach, a faculty member, if that, you know, family member isn't able to make it. And that moment is special, man. And it gives you a little extra oomph, a little extra juice going into the football game. Senior night was a special night for me. I tore my ACL on senior night, so it sucked and it was great at the same damn time. But that moment, I'll never forget it, you know, to this day. And I graduated high school damn near a decade ago. That moment is special and you'll never get that back. Ryan Day made the unique decision to have senior day at the home opener for Ohio State. They hosted Ball State this weekend, and Ryan Day decided, you know what? Why don't we do senior day this afternoon? For the life of me, I still can't understand the decision. The one thing that senior day provides you is a little extra juice, a little extra gas to whip the hell out of your opponent. You're now not going to have that in your season finale at home against Michigan, who you're going to need it against. Ryan Day doing Ryan Day things is why we do not trust Ohio State. Final hour of power coming right at you as we continue to recap a electric week number one in the landscape of college football. CBS lead color analyst Charles Davis joins us next.
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0: Yes, indeed. Charles Davis, the absolute best, talking all things college football. 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
16: Everybody has a smile story, those daily moments of joy that make you smile, especially when you're a child like 3-year-old Zena. Her smile is as bright as her future, but there's something you wouldn't know about Zena. She was born with a cleft lip, which can make it hard to eat, talk, hear, and even breathe. 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
21: Heat warnings and heat advisories in effect today. Temperatures in the mid-90s by lunchtime with highs near 103. Heat indices reaching about 110. A few isolated showers or storms bubble up in the afternoon, mainly east of the metro. Highs tomorrow again in the low 100s before a front and rain chances arrive tomorrow evening. From the Bob Mills Weather Center, I'm News on 6 meteorologist Stacia Knight.
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14: If you thought that was a little extra and over the top, and I loved that, by the way. That's the swagger, the confidence, the machismo that Lane Kiffin has that, quite frankly, oozes, it trickles down to his team. If you watched their demeanor with every stop that they got defensively, if you watched the demeanor of the offense with every first down they picked up offensively, they feel like they're the baddest dudes on the planet down Baton Rouge. I promise you. They've got one thing on their mind. Lane Kiffin is going through hell in high water to put out the best product possible. And as a perennial loser throughout the course of my life, I lost in Little League. I lost in high school. I lost in my damn brief college career. I appreciate a coach that's willing to leave no stone unturned to get the job done. Lane Kiffin, if you didn't already love him after his comments to Holly Rowe during the halftime interview, post-game, he got up to the podium and popped it even more on behalf of LSU.
15: And that's what LSU's supposed to be. That's why we're here. I'm not making huge statements in one game, but I'm just saying that's the LSU swagger. That's the energy. That's how the stadium's supposed to be. Hard to come in and play. Hard to play on offenses, especially quarterbacks. So I think it started there. I think it started seeing their energy there. And really, this may not make a lot of sense. I commend the fans a lot. People are going to talk about players because you could have left. You have this big delay. You've been up all day, you know. And all of a sudden, you don't know how long the delay is going to be, and it's raining, and there's lightning, and you could leave, and we came out to an electric atmosphere. And so that was really cool to see, and I appreciate that a lot.
14: LSU rallying the troops. They look like the best team in college football, leaving week number one. The Natty contender that I'm a little bit worried about, Indiana, got beat up a little bit by North Texas on both the offensive line and defensive line. I love the way that Trinidad Chambliss performed last night. I think he's going to be QB1 coming up in this NFL draft. There was some NFL news that we'll get to here real quick before we hand things over to our guy Denton Day. The Cowboys had an injury that may derail the early part of their season. Maybe derail is too strong of a word, but they lost Tyler Smith to thumb surgery. He's going to be out for 4 to 6 weeks. He's on injured reserve, and he's eligible to be brought back, obviously. But when you look at the first month of the season for Dallas, one, that's their best offensive lineman. Without a shadow of a doubt, it's arguably the best guard in all of football. He's a top 3-4 player on that whole roster, and he's now gone for 4 to 6 weeks. They're going to struggle. You look at who they're playing and the defensive tackle duos that they're going to have to go up against in that first month, we'll see if they can get balance and run the football. Dallas losing Tyler Smith for the first month of the season as he goes to IR. And then we had Kevin Stefanski name a starter in Atlanta. It's going to be Tua Tagovailoa getting the start this weekend against Pittsburgh. The bigger surprise, Michael Penix, not going to be the backup. That'll be Cooper Rush. Penix going to be inactive. So make sure you keep it locked here on Westwood One Sports to get the latest on the quarterback situation in Atlanta. We wrap up the show the same way each and every night. Our guy Denton Day puts the show to bed. What you got for us tonight?
16: We're going to discuss this video that's going viral on social media that is literally transfixing me, and I'll share it with you to close the show.
14: That's next.
17: 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Seahawks, Patriots, followed by Thursday night's NFL Melbourne game on Netflix. 49ers, Rams. 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
8: Heat warnings and heat advisories in effect today. Temperatures in the mid-90s by lunchtime with highs near 103. Heat indices reaching about 110. A few isolated showers or storms bubble up in the afternoon, mainly east of the metro. Highs tomorrow again in the low 100s before a front and rain chances arrive tomorrow evening. From the Bob Mills Weather Center, I'm News on 6 meteorologist Stacia Knight.
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0: airing live on Netflix from the Melbourne Cricket Ground, September 10th at 8:35 p.m. Eastern, 5:35 p.m. Pacific. 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
3: Heat warnings and heat advisories in effect today. Temperatures in the mid-90s by lunchtime with highs near 103. Heat indices reaching about 110. A few isolated showers or storms bubble up in the afternoon, mainly east of the metro. Highs tomorrow again in the low 100s before a front and rain chances arrive tomorrow evening. From the Bob Mills Weather Center, I'm News on 6 meteorologist Station Knight.
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4: Off to a good start so far on the Tulsa Metro. Have some pretty nice driving conditions. No major accident stalls or delays. I'm Randy Fuller with Oklahoma's Own Traffic.
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0: 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Think people's ACs are ready?
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9: Heat warnings and heat advisories in effect today. Temperatures in the mid-90s by lunchtime with highs near 103. Heat indices reaching about 110. A few isolated showers or storms bubble up in the afternoon, mainly east of the metro. Highs tomorrow again in the low 100s before a front and rain chances arrive tomorrow evening. From the Bob Mills Weather Center, I'm News on 6 meteorologist Stacia Knight.
8: 1170 AM News on 6 Now traffic from the Classic Chevrolet in Owosso Traffic Center.
10: Westbound on the BA from Elm in Broken Arrow all the way to the IDL downtown. 13-minute trip right now. 10 minutes of slowdowns on the approach to the roadwork at 96, northbound on 75. I'm Randy Fuller with Oklahoma's own traffic.
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0: U.S. presidential candidate ran as the Labor Party candidate and also ran as a Democrat?
1: Yeah, because I know a lot of French people dead.
0: What? What? He's from Rochester, New Hampshire.
1: Oh! Why'd you say he was
2: dead? Dead.
0: He is dead. 96 years old when he died in the year 2019. He would have been 104 today.
1: Hey, all right. Possibly.
0: Addy, Sid Caesar, actor, comedian, who was in Grease.
2: Dead.
0: Laura.
1: Alive.
0: Sid Caesar is dead. Died in 2014. Would have also been 104 today.
2: Golly.
0: Big day for those 1922 birthdays. Dead or alive, Heather Thomas. I think my fifth grade history teacher was named Heather Thomas. Actress from The Fall Guy and Zapped, Heather Thomas.
1: Dead?
2: I'll say alive just for
0: alive! Kids. 69 years old. Very nice. All right, last one. Frank Cady, dead or alive?
2: Who is that?
0: He's an actor. He's in Green Acres. Frank Cady.
2: Sure, alive.
1: Dead.
0: Yeah, what about 111 today? So he's not with us anymore.
2: Well, I still won. Winners
0: That's
2: win.
0: Right. Wow. Addy wins. That was a good dupe. It's a really good dupe. Laura Jimenez runs the board. Addy Bates produces. It is Westwood One Sports and the Westwood One Sports app. Coming up, it is You Better You Bet, the fastest show in all of sports. Nick Costos is back today to Armin Williams, Bruce Gilbert, Ryan McGuire, and Colin Jones. Thank you for giving me a job. The NFL returns tomorrow, and your home for the National Football League is Westwood One Sports, 310-840-4910. That phone line stays open all week long. This has been, and it always will be. Love you. See you from 6 to 9 tomorrow. The Drake Toll
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0: the other two teams in the division a little bit better. A little bit better than I do the Denver Broncos. It's hard for me to envision a world where Jim Harbaugh and Justin Herbert and Mike McDaniel don't at least get to the playoffs this year. The first year, Mike McDaniel calling the offense with the Bolts. Jim Harbaugh is obviously a winner. And when it comes down to it, I don't believe in Bo Nix the way I believe, obviously, in Patrick Mahomes, or the way I believe in Justin Herbert, or even Trevor Lawrence, certainly Lamar Jackson, certainly Josh Allen, certainly Drake May. And I like Houston's defense better than I like Denver's defense, and by a decent amount. And look, I'll say this about the Denver Broncos and their offensive line, which is one of the best offensive lines in football. Incredible health luck, injury luck for Denver across the offensive line over this run they've been on. It feels like the Broncos, a little bit of a Jenga tower, where you pull something out, maybe the whole thing comes crumbling down. Your counter to this, and it's a good one. Denver went 14-3 last year, won the AFC West, one seed, home field advantage, almost went to the Super Bowl. And basically what they did was add Jalen Waddle to that team, who is a significant upgrade, obviously, over the receivers that they have. I just like the Chargers more. And when I look at the Chiefs, with Patrick Mahomes back in the saddle, even with an offense that you can question, even with left tackle Josh Simmons, no one knows what year is this, last year or this one. No one knows what's going on with Josh Simmons and his health ahead of 6 days from now, where my prediction could look really dumb if Simmons doesn't play and Nick Benito and company terrorize Patrick Mahomes and the Broncos go into Arrowhead and win week one, 6 days from now on Monday Night Football. Even with the questions on Kansas City's offense, I love the infusion of talent on defense. Love me some Mansoor Delane. Love me some Peter Woods. R. Mason Thomas, and Kenneth Walker. Yes, Kansas City and Patrick Mahomes. The Empire Strikes Back. Kansas City wins the AFC West, and the L.A. Chargers, a wild card team. So just to reiterate as we close this segment, here's where we stand in the playoff seeding in the AFC. The Ravens, your one seed with home field advantage in the AFC playoffs. Buffalo, the two. Houston, the three. Kansas City, the four. Jacksonville, the five. New England, the six. And the LA Chargers, the seven seed in the AFC. Oh, we're just getting started. Terrific Football Tuesday edition of You Better You Bet here on Westwood One Sports. On the other side, how I expect the NFC to play out this season. 310-840-4910, youtube.com/@thecostos. You can tweet me at the Costos, tweet the show at You Better You Bet. 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
16: Heat warnings and heat advisories in effect today. Temperatures in the mid-90s by lunchtime with highs near 103. Heat indices reaching about 110. A few isolated showers or storms bubble up in the afternoon, mainly east of the metro. Highs tomorrow again in the low 100s before a front, and rain chances arrive tomorrow evening. From the Bob Mills Weather Center, I'm News on 6 meteorologist Stacia Knight.
15: 1170 AM News on 6 Now traffic from the Classic Chevrolet in Owosso Traffic Center.
17: Smooth drive on the BA westbound heading out of Broken Arrow from Lynn Lane. There is a brief delay leading into the I-44 interchange. Past that point, about 10 minutes into downtown in the IDL. I'm Randy Fuller with Oklahoma's Own Traffic.
0: 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Nick Costos here. 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
18: As Hurts uses legs, he'll look to throw
19: to the sideline. It's Smith. He's got it. Touchdown, Philly! All the way back to take the lead.
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0: Ah, Fox Sports, courtesy of the call. The Philadelphia Eagles. People are down on the Eagles this year. People think Jalen Hurts sucks. Sean Mannion's never called plays. That's true. That one I can't argue with. That is not something you can... That is a fact. Sean Mannion's never called plays before. And people will think the Eagles might have a down season this year. Do you know who disagrees with that? I'm trying to think of a funny joke here. I just want... The answer is me. I disagree with it. 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Now time for the National Football Conference. better known, of course, to you and yours as the NFC. And in the NFC,

0: taking on the Kansas City Chiefs and the Buffalo Bills, the 2 seed, taking on the 3 seed, Houston Texans. And I believe that Jesse Minter going to be the difference this year for Baltimore in spots like this. Lamar Jackson and the Ravens slay the dragon and beat the Chiefs to advance the championship Sunday. And in the other game, oh, we've got it coming up this weekend with the Bills and the Texans in Houston. This one will be in Buffalo. I love me some Josh Allen, but you know what travels? A couple funny jokes to tell here. Do you know what? We'll just get to it. Defense. The Texans in a low-scoring game send the Bills home, and we get a Houston-Baltimore AFC Championship game in Maryland. And the Houston Texans defense travels yet again and shuts down the high-powered Ravens offense. C.J. Stroud does just enough to get the Texans over the line. I'm not backing off it. I said it all offseason that the Houston Texans can absolutely win the AFC. Let's put our money where our mouths are. Houston goes into Baltimore, beats the Ravens on Championship Sunday, beats the regular season MVP this year. I think he wins a third in Lamar Jackson. And the Texans are your AFC representative in Super Bowl 61. Next hour on the show, we'll find out who the Texans will be playing to raise the Lombardi Trophy. Hour one done. Hour two for you coming up on the other side. It's football season. And coming up next, the whale capper Drew Dinsick of NBC Sports Betting Analyst gives us his best bets for week one in the pros here on Westwood One Sports.
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0: The terrific football Tuesday edition of You Better You Bet rolls on. Nick Kostos, the crew, and you here on Westwood One Sports, one day away from the start of the 2026 NFL season. And the 2026 NFL season is how we opened today's show. How I see it all playing out. Division champions, playoff teams in both conferences, and we ended the hour with my pick and my bet for AFC winner this year. Will Anderson Jr., Danielle Hunter, Azeez Al-Shaair, Derek Stingley, Kamari Lassiter, CJ Stroud, and the Houston Texans to win the AFC this year over the Ravens in Baltimore on Championship Sunday to make the Super Bowl. How do I have the NFC playing out? I'll tell you at the end of the hour. Very much look forward to that. And coming up 20 minutes from now, how about this? Miami Dolphins defensive lineman Zach Sealer going to join the show ahead of Miami's week one game on the road in Vegas against the Raiders. And you know, I like the Dolphins to cover the spread, perhaps even win in Vegas coming up on Sunday. Might be their only win of the year, but I can see it happening. Before we get to Zach Seeler, before we get to the NFC, Greg McElroy of ESPN will join us next hour talking college football. We'll get to LSU, Michigan, Western Michigan, like where apparently the Big Ten has now become Communist China or the USSR. We'll get to all of that over the course of the next 2 hours on the show. But joining us right now to kick off hour number two here, football season on You Better You Bet, one of our absolute favorites, one of the sharpest minds out there with the NFL, betting or otherwise. You know him from NBC Sports. You love him from the Deep Dive podcast.

0: and his hair is fantastic. The Whale Capper, Drew Dinsick, on Twitter at @whale_capper. My friend, welcome back to the show. Happy football season.
1: Yeah, happy football season. We're a day away. This is very, very exciting, and we got a loaded slate for week one. This is going to be, this is going to be a spectacular week of football.
0: So let's get to it, buddy. Tomorrow night, so I want to hit you with the two games that'll be in primetime, Seattle, New England, and the Niners and the Rams. And then we'll do like a couple things you might like on Sunday, and we'll go from there, maybe get a Super Bowl pick as well. But let's start tomorrow night. Super Bowl rematch. So let's get to it, buddy. Tomorrow night, so I want to hit you with the two games that'll be in primetime, Seattle, New England, and the Niners and the Rams. And then we'll do like a couple things you might like on Sunday, and we'll go from there, maybe get a Super Bowl pick as well. But let's start tomorrow night.

0: with the injuries being what they are. We don't know if Josh Simmons, Kansas City's left tackle, is going to play on Monday night. Casey Holding is a 2.5 home favorite against the Broncos. I'm going to end up betting the Chiefs, like laying a money line on Kansas City. Anything for you Sunday night, Monday Night Football to wrap?
1: Well, I played the under in the Giants-Cowboys game before we knew about how serious Tyler Smith's injury was. Not once I got that, I saw that news bubble, I was like, oh, one of the best pass rushes in football is going up against the Cowboys offensive line that is moving pieces around actively and then just lost their best player for the first 6 weeks of the season. That is hugely impactful news, and the market barely budged. If you made me take a side, I would absolutely take Giants on that piece of news alone. That's how important Tyler Smith is to this unit. And just in general, you don't want an offensive line that has zero continuity throughout the preseason going up against a very good pass rush week one, so on the road. So, yes, the Cowboys are in deep trouble, and everyone who's been kind of staking their flag on this team like they're realistically going to contend in the NFC, I think should be concerned about how they're going to start. And I don't think you should give up on that opinion, but just save some bullets for in season when they get healthy, because I do think that the Cowboys defense is going to be significantly improved over what we saw last year, just on the basis of how they've rostered this defense. Sounds like Christian Parker's got this unit playing well throughout the preseason, and the Giants offense, I know you have Giants, kind of personal ties. I know that it would be cool to have Jackson Dart emerge as, kind of the next Drake May as a season two leap.
0: I think it can happen, which doesn't mean they're going to. I don't even think they're making the playoffs, but I am optimistic that Dart can have a good year this year.
1: I think it can happen, but there's two problems. One is he's an injury waiting to happen, and the second is that the offensive staff that they've put in this Giants depth, the coaching tree, is a disaster. This is a disaster of a staff offensively. And so I'm perfectly fine betting on the Cowboys defense to keep the Giants within reach here. I think this is going to be kind of an ugly game, and 48 points is way, way, way too high on Sunday Night Football. On the Monday night game, my numbers say Broncos. I haven't bet it yet. I think this should be closer to a pick. I'm way, way, way off market with the Chiefs, and I have to rectify that at some point or just put my money where my mouth is.
0: You think they're going to miss the playoffs?
1: I do. I do. I think the AFC is way, way too deep for the Chiefs to be right in for the playoffs. There's so many teams that are very, very... There's nine teams fighting for seven spots in the AFC right now, and we're not even counting on any of the terrible teams to potentially surprise to the good. So, I think it's going to be an absolute, it's going to take, 10 wins will get you there, I think, with the seventh seed. But it's going to be a war. And I'm not convinced that out of the gate, Pat Mahomes is going to be Pat Mahomes. I'm not convinced that some of the regression we saw from him last year is a longer term signal of how to price him going forward. I'm not convinced that they have rostered a set of wide receivers that can make much of a difference in terms of elevating the offense. And I don't really love the idea of here's the whole idea of the Chiefs off. Now tell me, if I went back in time and told you this a year ago, what you would say? Here's how we're going to fix the Chiefs offense. We're going to get a running back, and we're going to pay him, and then we're going to take the ball out of Pat Mahomes' hands, and that's going to fix things. Get out of here. That's crazy talk. Okay, if you're going to be more balanced and you're going to somehow change the way defenses prepare for you. No, defenses aren't going to all of a sudden wake up in week two of this season and be like, it's Mahomes, but we really got a game plan for this Kenneth Walker fella. Did you see what he did against the Broncos? No. No way in the world is it really going to change the balance of this Chiefs offense. And so I think Mahomes' health is the only question that matters for the Chiefs. And I think it's going to take him several weeks to get his legs under him. And I honestly need to see him be the guy that we saw in 2022, 2023. In order to kind of believe that with this roster that is so limited in so many positions, is going to be able to, kind of compete with some of the elite rosters that exist in the AFC right now. So, I think the AFC is going to be a fascinating season to watch it unfold, because every team that has like the ceiling to win this conference has questions that are like non-trivial. And, you know, the elite quarterbacks have, you know, kind of lopsided or holy rosters. And then the elite defenses have quarterbacks that, you know, you just have not, you know, convinced yourselves are, you know, are capable of winning high leverage playoff games. So, yeah, for me, this is, the AFC is going to be a ton of fun to bet over the balance of the season. And it is as wide open as it's ever been.
0: You're the best, buddy. Season 8 of Drew joining us here on You Better, You Bet. How crazy. Time flies, man. Like, and I mean, dude, for 2019, we're in 2020, eighth NFL season for You Better, You Bet. On Twitter at @whale_capper, NBC Sports, the Deep Dive Podcast. Thank you, buddy.
1: Hey, best of luck. And as always, it's a pleasure joining you. I hope you have a very successful be it betting week one. And yeah, we'll be back all season.
0: I'm looking forward to it, my friend. Absolutely looking forward to it. All right, that is Drew Dinsick, the Whale Capper, here on You Better, You Bet. We'll take a break. And on the other side, Miami Dolphins star defensive lineman Zach Sealer joins us. Can the Dolphins judge their season based on wins and losses? I read Zach a quote from his head coach, Jeff Hafley. You're going to want to hear his response. That's coming up next on a Tuesday.
2: 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Patriots, Seahawks, a rematch of last year's Super Bowl. 8 Eastern, tomorrow. 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
16: Heat warnings and heat advisories in effect today. Temperatures in the mid-90s by lunchtime with highs near 103. Heat indices reaching about 110. A few isolated showers or storms bubble up in the afternoon, mainly east of the metro. Highs tomorrow again in the low 100s before a front and rain chances arrive tomorrow evening. From the Bob Mills Weather Center, I'm News on 6 meteorologist Stacia Knight.
0: What's up, everybody? Nick Costos here. Thank you for listening to You Better You Bet on Oklahoma's own 1170 AM News on 6 now.

0: big game. And in that big game, in Sean McVay's house, Niners Texans, Kyle Shanahan coaching against one of his former teams in Houston. We get Kyle Shanahan and his offensive acumen against perhaps the best defense in the league. It's time for Kyle Shanahan. He's come agonizingly close too many times. Keep knocking on the door. It's time to kick that son of a bitch down. The San Francisco 49ers ascend back to football immortality. Summit the NFL mountain. Beat the Houston Texans. Niners over Texans. Super Bowl 61. Power Hour, final hour coming up next. A lot of college football coming your way, and we will start it off with the great Greg McElroy of ESPN.
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12: 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Severe storms that started with advanced warnings. 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The Oklahoma weather experts, exclusively on 1170 News on 6 Now. 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
0: Bring it up, Laura.

feeling better or worse about Ole Miss than you did going in? And I asked that question for this reason. I mean, with what LSU did on Saturday, I like LSU against Ole Miss in a couple weeks. Like, I feel better at Ole Miss than you did going in. And I asked that question for this reason. I mean, with what LSU did on Saturday, I like LSU against Ole Miss in a couple weeks. Like, I feel better about Ole Miss and not as good about, better about LSU, not as good.

0: We have football. Prop King and bets. The Patriots and the Seahawks in the Super Bowl 61 rematch coming up 24 hours from now. So until we meet again tomorrow on a Wednesday, dear listener and dear viewer, I'm Nick Costos wishing you minimal sweats, winning bets, and the absolute very best of luck.
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21: Live from Chicago, it's Black and Abdallah, and we have breaking news to start the show in the SEC. College football, what we saw in week one was great on the field, especially LSU crushing Clemson on Saturday night. It was a laugher. It was a non-contest. Dabo in Clemson, the Tigers get to go home, sad sacked, and guess what? Lane Kiffin is laughing all the way they put up points. They killed the competition on Saturday night. Well, we have new information as just a little bit ago. The SEC has filed an amended complaint to their federal lawsuit against LSU and Lane Kiffin, and they say that the conference CEOs will meet on Thursday, the 10th. To, quote, decide whether to terminate LSU as an SEC member of the institution. And there's a lot that goes into this. The other schools in the SEC are not happy at the way that Lane Kiffin and LSU have approached this entire conversation about players who signed contracts in the NFL and now are trying to go back to college football, including, which is in the lawsuit, that it quotes Lane Kiffin at halftime to ABC, quote, imagine if we had pro players, end quote. That is in the new filing from the SEC in the lawsuit, saying that that comment from Lane Kiffin, that the post-game comments and the silence from the president of the university, quote, confirmed a lack of institutional control over the athletics program at LSU, and therefore they want to move forward in trying to remove LSU from the SEC.
22: There's some crazy stuff in this lawsuit, or the amendment to this lawsuit, to this filing, right? There's some verbiage in here that says that the SEC has expressed great concern that LSU president and athletic director have no meaningful control over Coach Kiffin or the football program at LSU, program at LSU, because it's the South, that's how it's established. And so now what's happening is they're going to come together and vote on this Thursday. Like, this isn't something that's going to drag out, and Lane Kiffin is going to have time to decide whether or not he wants to add these former players to the roster, because the deadline came and went on midnight before the game. He didn't add them to the roster. Doesn't mean he can't add them later on to the roster. And he said it at halftime going into the locker room. Imagine if we would have had pro players out there. That's what he after the interview was over. He turned around and felt it necessary to troll everybody and say, imagine if we would have had pro players out there.
21: Well, I mean, that's what trolls do. Well, right? Like, isn't Lane Kiffin the biggest troll in professional sports right now?
22: He is, yeah.
21: He that is the mantle that he has. It's the biggest villain. He's the biggest troll. And this is something that he can't just keep his mouth shut. Right? Like, he couldn't just say, you know, the players didn't make the roster for this weekend. Go out and you play Clemson, you win, you shoot your baskets on the sidelines while football players are taking place. The whole thing, right? It's a laugher, right? But he has to throw in there the little comments, because that's who Lane Kiffin is. Mm-hmm. It's who he always is. And so, like, for all the great vibes on the field for LSU from this weekend, boy, now they're staring down a situation where this is a larger problem for the LSU Tigers.
22: Yeah, and look, I don't actually believe that this is going to happen. I don't actually believe that they're going to get together and vote LSU out of the conference. And if they do, okay, then you know what's going to happen? LSU is going to sue back. and they're going to file their own restraining order, and they're going to go to court to say that you can't just kick us out over the actions of a coach, and they're going to fight back, and then the SEC is going to file a countersuit, and this is all going to drag out into court over the entire football season, and this is going to be a cloud that hangs over and just kick us out over the actions of a coach, and they're going to fight back, and then the SEC is going to file a countersuit, and this is all going to

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2: Heat warnings and heat advisories in effect today. Temperatures in the mid-90s by lunchtime with highs near 103. Heat indices reaching about 110. A few isolated showers or storms bubble up in the afternoon, mainly east of the metro. Highs tomorrow again in the low 100s before a front and rain chances arrive tomorrow evening. From the Bob Mills Weather Center, I'm News on 6 meteorologist Stacia Knight.
3: 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And I'm Adam Abdallah. 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

0: This is a test of the Oklahoma Emergency Alert System. This message originated from the State Emergency Operations Center. In the event of an emergency, this system will bring you important information. This test is now concluded.
1: The Patriots are going to face tougher opponents. I don't have them winning the division. I think the Bills are going to win the division. I still have the Patriots making the playoffs. When we did our predictions 54 days ago, you didn't have them.
2: You're a jerk.
1: You didn't have
2: them. No one knows what you're referencing.
1: I just
2: you,
1: had
2: you and Raj, all summer, you've been making fun of me because I wanted to give you guys some predictions early on, and you guys had a problem with it.
1: 54 days ago when we made our predictions.
2: You guys are jerks.
3: It was so good.
1: I had the Patriots still in the playoffs. You did not.
2: Yeah, I had them on the outside looking in.
1: I still have them as a wild card team.
3: Yep.
1: But I don't have the winning, because 14, it's hard to
2: it's
1: win
2: a
1: 14.
2: Lot.
1: It's a lot of games.
2: In Buffalo, I think Buffalo improves.
1: So do I. And so, but again, improving from winning 12 games. Like, they could still win 12 games and that could win the division again.
2: Right.
1: It's just the Patriots aren't going to win 14.
3: We know we could
1: they
3: do
1: could
3: this
1: win
3: again
1: 10,
3: tomorrow.
1: Buffalo could win 12.
3: Since it's game day going in, but it would be more fitting maybe to do it today if... Just, hey, it's the day before the start of
2: tomorrow,
3: the season.
2: Tomorrow, Raj. Tomorrow, we will list off our official predictions
3: no,
2: for the NFL season. Tomorrow.
3: Sense.
1: Actually,
3: I mean,
1: it'd be...
3: 55.
2: Tomorrow.
1: It'd be fitting to do it, like, on Monday.
3: Yeah. Yeah. We should have done it yesterday. We are 2 days
1: well,
3: away.
1: No, no, no. I'm saying the day after the first week of the season starts.
2: Is it our Monday or their Monday? Or which Monday are we using? Are we using the Australian Monday or the Monday that we
1: have? Well, then we'd have to come
2: here
1: in on Sunday to do it if we're using the Australian Monday.
2: Is that what we're doing?
1: Yeah.
4: We'll put in some on a Thursday. Friday's the final part of the game plan. Saturday we walk through when we play on Sunday, which is a Friday in Australia and a Thursday in the U.S. So don't ever make me do that again.
1: You guys, if we're following
2: Kyle Shanahan,
1: along,
2: yes.
1: If we're following
2: yes.
1: along...
2: Playoff predictions.
1: It's Wednesday over there, which means today is it's Tuesday here. So they're putting in their game plan. They're installing. He's got to release an injury report. Or does he? Because he's going by American Day. So technically he doesn't have to release
2: American
1: an injury
2: Day.
1: Report until tomorrow, which is Thursday over there, which is Wednesday over here. So technically he doesn't have to release an injury report until tomorrow there, today here, to tomorrow here, to the 2 days over there.
2: It's Black and Abdallah here on Westwood One Sports and the Westwood One Sports app. You can also listen to the show on SiriusXM Channel 260. 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Our good friend Jeff Schwartz will join the Black and Abdallah show coming up next.
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0: Win One Sports getting ready for the start of the NFL season tomorrow. You can listen to the Seahawks and the Patriots right here on Westwood One Sports. Jeff, what's your outlook for Kansas City? We've had a lot of mixed opinions. People that think that they might not be as good as some are thinking, and then some telling us, we've had the Fat Jack on our show saying that they're going to be the surprise team in the AFC. What's your outlook for Kansas City?
1: Is Josh Simmons playing? Do you know that yet? Do you know if he's playing the left tackle for the Chiefs? It's interesting because a lot of teams survive without their tackles, but the Chiefs, for some reason, just seem to really struggle when one of those guys is out. I don't know what surprise team means. I mean, they have Patrick Mahomes, Andy Reid, and they have a very talented roster that's young. And they got super young fast, right? Look at what they did defensively. R. Mason Thomas looks like he's really good as a pass rusher. They're young on the defensive line outside of Chris Jones. They're young in the secondary now with guys leaving, but they have a track record in the secondary specifically of really growing those guys. Think about all the guys that they've grown with Spags and Merritt there, and they've walked out. I mean, I guess that happens at times, but you know, look at what they've done in that room. So good. The pass rush is super important for them. And Kenneth Walker's a big addition. Opens up offensively what they can do, I think, running the football, what they can do play action pass and screen game. I am concerned week one, you got to play a really good Denver team and you might not have Josh Simmons there, but with Mahomes, you always have a chance. Think about going back to last year. I think the Chiefs were, 6-6? And everyone's like, watch out. Watch out. And they were playing terrible football. They got Mahomes. Watch out. And then Mahomes got hurt and they lost the rest of their games. But that's the Mahomes factor, right? And I think that he still can play at a high level. I question the wide receivers, absolutely. But I do think this team, I don't think they're a surprise. They're the Chiefs, man. But can they be a 12-win or 13-win team? That's probably asking a lot in that division. But they can win the Super Bowl, absolutely.
2: Staying in that division, we know the Raiders are going to start Kirk Cousins for however long until they think Mendoza's ready. Do you think that's the right move? How long would you wait until playing Mendoza, or would you play him at all this year?
1: Okay, so I love this topic. So I'm pro-starting Mendoza immediately. I think if he's mentally ready to go, he should play. Now, I didn't think he played great in their last preseason game, so maybe that's why the Raiders are waiting on this. But here's my question for the Raiders. So you name Cousins your starter. Who's your backup going to be in week one? Because is it going to be Aiden O'Connell or is it going to be Mendoza? Because if you're telling me Mendoza is good enough to be ready to be your backup quarterback, he should be ready to play, right? Because the argument is that he's not ready to play yet, so we have to wait. Well, then don't have him dress. Aiden O'Connell should dress, or he should be the backup, and Mendoza will be the third-string emergency guy. Because you remember Herbert wasn't good enough to start in Los Angeles, then Tyrod Taylor got the lung puncture, and he played well immediately. So if he's not ready to play now, he should not dress for the game. So if he's ready to play now, if you feel comfortable enough to put him as a backup, and you're one snap away from Cousins ending his season and needing to play, then you should be comfortable enough to start him, right? To me, that's the way I look at that discussion. So very curious if the Raiders make him a backup or sit him for this week, because I argue that if he's good enough to be your backup, he's good enough to play immediately. What's the point of playing Cousins?
0: Yeah, no, that's a great point. Love it, Jeff. Thank you for taking the time and joining us here today. Have a fantastic NFL season.
1: Starts tomorrow, guys. Thank you. Take care.
0: Jeff Schwartz, make sure you follow him on social media. 8-year NFL offensive lineman. He's hung out on the Blocking Abdallah show many times, filling in for Abdallah in the past, a friend of the show. He does a great job covering the NFL. And yeah, I think he makes a great point. And that's kind of like the way I've thought with this Mendoza thing is, like, if you're not, like, first of all, I also think that the organization should put everything behind starting him as soon as possible, because you need the learning curve to take place. You don't want that to be at the end of the season or next year for him to finally take his bumps and figure it out along the way. You want him ready, Mendoza, to be ready week one at the start of next season to be your guy.
2: I just think he can be. There's nothing wrong with sitting him for a couple weeks. The way he was trending wasn't in the right direction. If you sit him for 3-4 weeks, the way you did with Drake May and the Patriots, there's nothing wrong with that. He can still start. There's no rush. I don't think there's a wrong answer either way. There's no rush in this. They're not winning anything. So have him sit for a couple weeks, and then he can start in October.
0: Coming up, could Aaron Donald be better than he was before? That's next.
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0: Live from Chicago, it's Black and Abdallah hanging out with you until 3 Eastern right here on Westwood One Sports and the Westwood One Sports app. Could Aaron Donald actually be better than he was before? You know, he retired, right? In 2023, he was at the top of his game. He's a Hall of Famer, multiple-time Defensive Player of the Year, Super Bowl champion. Remember in the final Super Bowl, pointing to his ring finger, put the ring on after the Rams beat Burrow and the Bengals. Could Aaron Donald actually be better now than he was before? Take a listen to what Aaron Donald said to reporters yesterday on how practice has been feeling with the Rams.
17: Better than what I thought it would be, honestly. Things are picking a little faster. Feeling good, knocking the rust off. I thought I'd be a lot more rusty when I was, but, taking it day by day. But it feels good to be back around the guys in the building, on the grass playing football. So things is clicking, feeling good, man, and, just keep going.
0: Aaron Donald yesterday, Abdallah, should the rest of the NFL be afraid?
2: I don't know, man.
0: They could.
2: Like, here's the thing. I think about it from this perspective, okay? I try to dumb it down to how you and I feel, okay, at 35 years old. And I understand that Aaron Donald is a freak. And I mean that in the nicest way possible.
0: You're saying how you felt at 35 compared to the way he does?
2: Yeah, like Aaron Donald could be a freak of nature. And having 2 years
0: could
2: off.
0: Could be. I don't think it's a could be. I think he is.
2: I understand that.
0: But he's probably one of the great athletes of our time.
2: I understand that. But 35
0: you,
2: is still 35.
0: You, sir, are not.
2: I understand that. But 35 is still 35.
0: Yeah, 35 is now the new 25.
2: Okay, but going up against a 27 or 28-year-old.
0: Well, 27, 28 is now the new 33. So it's closer.
2: Yeah, okay. You remember how those hangovers hit at 35?
0: Well, I don't think he's drinking the way we did
2: but
0: when we were
2: but it's different.
0: At that age.
2: Being 35 and going up against 27, 28-year-olds that are in their prime, and you've had 2 years off, and I'm not saying he's 2 years on the couch and just decided to get up and is like, all right, well, now I'm coming back. Like, obviously, dude's been training, and dude's been in peak physical condition, and I understand that. But it's not like he's going to be better. It's not like he's coming back bigger, faster, stronger. He's not the bionic man, you know? Like, this isn't a situation where we rebuilt him and now he's better. You know, there's not as much wear and tear from a physical standpoint. He doesn't have the bumps and the bruises from a year where he played and he's only had one off season, but he's older. You know, he's going up against younger players. That's what I'm saying. Is he's going up against younger offensive linemen. He's trying to push younger offensive linemen around that are at their peak, that are in their mid to late 20s, that are at their peak of physical condition, and he's on the backside of his career.
0: Well, with that said, the Rams have a deep defensive line, though.
2: Of course they do. Of course.
0: So you don't have to rely on Aaron Donald.
2: I'm not saying you do.
0: Being the guy that's like leading the charge every single snap.
2: I'm not saying you do.
0: He needs a breather, he can take a breather.
2: You've got Myles Garrett, who's only 30.
0: Yeah, like, right. Well, I mean, you know, Ford is good. Young is good on the line.
2: Yes,
0: I mean, they've got a lot of good players.
2: They got bodies after bodies after bodies. I get it. But your question is, can he be better than he was when he retired? I don't think so. I don't. If you're talking from a health standpoint of less bumps, less bruises, all that kind of stuff, sure. But 35 isn't 33. It's just not. You know how it is? Wait, like, you can't do the same things that you could do.
0: No, I feel great, man.
2: I know where you were this morning. No,
0: what,
2: you don't.
0: What the hell? What do you mean? What does that mean? What does that mean?
2: I know where you were. No, you don't.
0: I wasn't anywhere I wasn't supposed to be.
2: I'm not violating HIPAA laws.
0: I was exactly where I needed to be.
2: I know where
0: the
2: you
0: hell
2: were.
0: Are you doing?
2: I'm not violating HIPAA laws, DeFruo, but I know where you were.
0: I don't think it's a HIPAA law.
2: I don't think
0: you understand what that is.
2: I don't, but you ain't.
0: That's just because an individual goes to the doctor. It's not a big deal.
2: You ain't the same.
0: Back
2: in the day, you would have just rubbed some dirt on it, but you ain't the same. Okay?
0: Well, I mean, easy on what you're rubbing over there, okay, my man. I mean, geez, all right. What are you doing? At least.

0: Hey, drink first.
1: We all ain't the same, okay?
0: The hell are you doing?
1: My point is that
2: the large male.
0: Easy.
1: When he gets into the middle of the season, the week to week might start to hurt a little bit more than it used to.
0: First of all, for the record, here on.
1: My point is that
2: the large male.
0: Easy.
1: When he gets into the middle of the season, the week to week might start to hurt a little bit more than it used to.
0: First of all, for the record, here on the Black Amp.

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2: You've never seen the gridiron like this. 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
13: We're looking at another hot, steamy afternoon with highs around 103. Lots of sunshine. We'll at least have a south breeze to help out. They're around 10 to 15 miles per hour. It's going to feel more like we're around 110. So you just got to be aware of that. Tonight down near 80, Wednesday 103, but then rain and thunder chances arrive late Wednesday, lingering into Thursday with much cooler weather for Thursday afternoon. From the Bob Mills Weather Center, I'm News on 6 meteorologist Aaron Reed.
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17: Can you feel it in the air? 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
17: 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On a Tuesday, it's time for Power Rankings with Raj. 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
11: Live from Chicago, it's Black and Abdallah, and the biggest news of the day takes place in the SEC, with the SEC filing a new addition to their lawsuit and trying to point out that they do not like the way that LSU has handled their business. LSU wins on Saturday.

0: This is the vibe today on the show, and I love it. It's Bleck and Abdallah here on Westwood One Sports and the Westwood One Sports
1: app. Guys. They've been together before. It'll be easy.
0: Yeah, there it is. Yeah.
1: That's what I was told.
0: Good luck, Raj. Best of luck to you. So there you go. Early lines for week one in the NFL. Usually you only get the Thursday game, but this week we get the Wednesday game because there's a game being played on Friday that's moved to a Thursday because it's being played down under. Did I explain that correctly? I think I did.
2: Technically, the game is on a Friday.
0: It is, but it's being aired here in the States on Thursday. For us, all of us, it's Thursday night football. But it's Friday morning then.
2: Yeah. It's Thursday night football on a Friday.
0: Yeah. And we're waiting all day for Sunday night
2: on a Wednesday.
0: Though it's the Sunday night broadcast, the first of the season to kick off the year.
2: Can't wait.
0: And we're waiting all day for Wednesday night on us. You know, it's not the typical Sunday night.
2: No. Can't wait. Waiting all day.
0: We have the final summer of football coming up next because it is one day away from the start of the NFL season. The wait's over. Football is here, and so is DraftKings. 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
14: Severe storms that started with advanced warnings. 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
15: We're looking at another hot, steamy afternoon with highs around 103. Lots of sunshine. We'll at least have a south breeze to help out. They're around 10 to 15 miles per hour. It's going to feel more like we're around 110. So you just got to be aware of that. Tonight down near 80, Wednesday 103, but then rain and thunder chances arrive late Wednesday, lingering into Thursday with much cooler weather for Thursday afternoon. From the Bob Mills Weather Center, I'm News on 6 meteorologist Aaron Reed.
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0: But we've been talking recently about sharing it with the world. Like, my oldest son is like, Dad, you got to share this with the world.
1: It would break the internet.
0: People need to see this city that you've been working on for 12 years. And so we've been talking about it recently.
1: You have to.
0: We've been talking about recently, like, how am I going to share it with the world?
1: Oh, you can do it right now.
0: You know what I mean? And so
1: you can do it right here on the Today Show and the podcast.
0: I got a city I've been working on for 12 years that's pretty crazy.
1: Now I got to see it.
2: So there you go. Mike Tomlin, a Minecrafter. He's working on a city for 12 years. He wants to show it to the world.
3: That's the one thing I would have never guessed.
2: Okay. Once again, he's the best.
3: He's awesome.
2: He is. That's awesome.
3: He's just sitting up late at night instead of watching tape for the last 12 years.
2: He gets the work done, but then it's time
3: Minecraft. He's Minecraft for a little bit. He got a half hour time to Minecraft a little bit, build a little city.
2: I don't want to sound like an old, but I've never played.
3: Neither have I, actually. I've never played Minecraft before either. I played other games.
2: I've seen clips of the movie. I know they made the movie last year with Jack Black.
3: I understand what it is. I understand that you build stuff. I understand what you do. I just never played it. I played other games.
2: How great is that?
3: I get it.
2: He's a Minecrafter.
3: That's awesome.
2: Isn't that incredible?
3: Yeah, I love it. That's great. And he's right. It was a way to connect with his kids, but he really liked it, and he kept playing it. And, you know, Craig Melvin's right. I mean, that would take over.
2: It would be a great feature on the Today Show.
3: Oh, of course it would be.
2: Right? You sit there and you watch him play Minecraft.
3: Yeah.
2: You watch him build his little city and
3: get his little gaming chair and stuff.
2: I will say this. I played loosely SimCity back in the day.
3: I never played that either.
2: I was more of a Roller Coaster Tycoon guy wasn't there like a Dino Park?
3: Yeah, one, it was kind of like the same thing as Roller Coaster Tycoon.
2: It was, but it was with dinosaurs, so it was like a ripoff of Jurassic Park.
3: Yeah, yeah, yeah.
2: I played those two games.
3: I was...
2: Those were the two games I played, if you're looking at the games where you're like building other worlds.
3: I wasn't a world builder. I was a 007...
2: Yeah,
3: GoldenEye,
2: I mean, I played that stuff more. I'm just trying to think
3: Halo,
2: of those style of games. You're right.
3: Sonic.
2: No, I was definitely playing my Nintendo 64 more. You know, Mario Kart. You're right. GoldenEye, James Bond.
3: I wasn't building things like
2: and I was,
3: that.
2: I was playing the sports games like that.
3: Yeah.
2: That's what I spent time building was like
3: dynasties,
2: Madden championship teams.
3: I was building.
2: Year
3: I was
2: after
3: building
2: year
3: dynasties,
2: after year.
3: Bro.
2: I was winning championships. I wasn't building a stupid city. I was winning chips.
3: I wasn't trying to be an architect. I was building dynasties.
2: I was out there winning. Remember NBA Live? The original, 95, 96, where the court was like sideways on the TV screen?
3: Yes, absolutely.
2: Like that's what I was playing.
3: Absolutely.
2: That's what I was.
3: For sure.
2: You know what game I never got that obviously there's a lot of hype, but like I always found Sonic to get boring.
3: I liked Sonic. Sonic was fun.
2: Sonic was fun to an extent.
3: Yeah, I mean, you can only run around so fast for a certain amount of time, and then eventually it gets boring.
2: Mario was better.
3: Eh.
2: He was better. He was better.
3: Yeah. It was all right.
2: You were probably too busy trying to find the magic flute.
3: I don't even know what that means.
2: Magic whistle.
3: Okay.
2: Whatever it was. Mario.
3: Sure.
2: Mario 3.
3: I like
2: you don't
3: Mario
2: remember
3: 3.
2: That?
3: I like Mario 3.
2: Yeah, the magic whistle.
3: I like the...
2: Let's you skip levels.
3: The raccoon.
2: Watch. We'll skip right ahead to the Jim Rome Show coming up next.
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0: How about a secret season? How about you just award yourselves another national championship? You know what I always say? What's the first thing I always said when I came on the air? The very first thing I ever said, scoreboard, don't look up at it. There's a secret scoreboard somewhere else. Yeah, but we had so many injuries, and that was a bad call by the ref show. Oh, yeah? Scoreboard, don't look up at it. There's another secret one somewhere else, back in New York somewhere. It says we won. At the Sandlot, I told you, you son of a bitch. Signed, T-Bob. Hey, look, I'm not backing off what I said. And I'm sure T-Bob isn't either. What I said last week was, hey, Lane, how is any of this worth it? How is any of it worth it? The LSU or the SEC is coming at you with unbelievable threats. How is risking losing the coach for half a year, being fined tens of millions of dollars, losing your voting rights? How is any of that worth? How is any of that worth not being able to roster a couple of NFL guys that didn't make the team and left? But, so I stand by all that. It wasn't worth it. However, Lane agreed. He didn't play them. And it didn't matter. So no need to say, I told you, you son of a bitch. Hey, man, they made their statement. Big win. Big win. All right, let's take a break. 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
14: We're looking at another hot, steamy afternoon with highs around 103, lots of sunshine. We'll at least have a south breeze to help out. They're around 10 to 15 miles per hour. It's going to feel more like we're around 110. So you just got to be aware of that. Tonight down near 80, Wednesday 103, but then rain and thunder chances arrive late Wednesday, lingering into Thursday with much cooler weather for Thursday afternoon. From the Bob Mills Weather Center, I'm News on 6 meteorologist Aaron Reeves.
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0: 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I use them. I love them. Great company. Great company. All right, so Bill Belichick. You know, he's not showing up for a presser unless he has to show up for a presser, and he does, and he did, and it went about as badly as it possibly could because his good pals at WRAL were right there waiting for him, and it led to this very awkward exchange.
1: Morning, Bill. I understand you can't ask, can't talk about the investigation, but why do you think questions are being asked by investigators about sex and drug use within the program?
2: Yeah. Talk to them. I don't know. You have to ask them.
1: Your GM steps down amid the investigation. Your son's on medical leave amid questions from investigators about drugs.
2: But Pat, I understand we're going to keep asking those questions. I can't speak about that. We've already talked about it.
1: Just the question then would just be, what indications do we have based on the last year and everything that's been reported that you have control of this program?
2: If you're around here every day, I think you'd see it.
0: Hey, Bill, you know what is an unacceptable answer to any of those questions? To quote you. Hey, Bill, what would you say, or why are there investigators crawling around campus asking questions such as this, this, this, this, and this?
2: Talk to them. I don't know.
0: Excuse me? I'm sorry. What did you say?
2: Talk to them. I don't know.
0: That first answer was not in any way doctored by Alvin. He actually said, and I quote,
2: talk to them. I don't know. Ask them.
0: Talk what?
2: Talk to them. I don't know. Ask them. Talk to them. I don't know. Ask them.
0: SM?
2: Talk to them. SM?
0: Oh, why didn't you say so? Oh, what you meant is
2: SM?
0: Yeah, thanks for that. Why is it that your enunciation is absolutely perfect when you're asked questions that you want to answer, but then when you have to answer a question that you need to answer, you revert back to
2: SM?
0: What language is that?
2: I'm on SM.
0: Can you identify one word in that response?
2: I'm on
0: if you're listening
2: SM.
0: Right now, can you identify a single word in SM?
2: I'm on SM.
0: Dude, you're the coach of a football program. Your GM was fired in disgrace. Your son, who's the D coordinator, is not with the program. And there are allegations or conversations or suggestions. An actual investigation where lawyers are asking questions like, did he use drugs? Did he supply drugs? And the only thing you have to say is, that's not even on to East Tennessee State. That's
2: him. I'm on SM.
0: You handled that like a pro.
3: We're on to
0: handle that like a goat. Handle that like the best ever.
2: I'm on SM.
0: Again, can you identify one single word that he said in that response?
2: I'm on SM.
0: What?
2: I'm on SM.
0: Yeah, I know. What?
2: I'm on SM.
0: We did nothing to that. We did nothing to that audio. I should try and do an entire show in Belichick speak and see what you get out of it.
2: SM.
0: Kevin Pillar. When we come back, Ryan Garcia coming up next hour. Stay tuned.
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4: 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The stars are coming out to play. Matthew Stafford, Christian McCaffrey, Miles Garrett, Fred Warner. 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Hey, I wanna be a rock star. Westwood One Sports.
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0: couple weeks ago has been a big blow for this team, not just in order for them to get into the postseason, but if they are able to get into the postseason. He was a guy who was throwing the ball great. You put those four guys, including Dylan Cease and Jose Soriano, I would love their chances. But the fact that they really only have, you know, a healthy Dylan Cease, who struggled a little bit last night, looked like he was a little bit fatigued. You got Jose Soriano, who you got from the Angels, who's looked really good as a member of the Toronto Blue Jays. And then you're putting a ton of stock into a 42-year-old future Hall of Famer. And then after that, they would be pretty much running bullpen games. It would be difficult to see them go on a long run. But baseball is a very unique sport where if the Blue Jays can kind of, over these last 18 games, get extremely hot, especially offensively, with the pitching that they have, and they have an elite bullpen. So it's really just kind of figuring out how to bridge that gap over those first couple of innings in a bullpen game. And then you get to that back half of that bullpen, it's as good as any team in baseball. But the Blue Jays haven't done necessarily anything this year which would allow me to believe that they have this ability to get hot. They go on these little mini streaks of winning 3-4 games. You know, they go into a place like Sacramento last night, not a very good Oakland team. They lose the first game of the series. You felt like that was a series where they should have gone in and swept. And then you're talking about a 5-6-7 game win streak. Then this momentum starts to build, much like you saw with the team like the Red Sox earlier in this year. They got a tough challenge. And I think the Blue Jays organization, I think the Blue Jay fans, I think the players are understanding what the Dodgers do year in and year out is very hard. I was at all those games during the World Series covering for Sportsnet. I will still sit here and tell you, I feel like who played the better baseball was the Blue Jays for 95% of that series. But in order to beat the champ, you got to knock them out. That was the one thing the Blue Jays did not do, is they didn't knock out the champ. And they came back with those couple counter punches, end up walking away with back-to-back titles. But you have a level of respect for what the Dodgers do, because it's extremely difficult to get there, win it. It's extremely to get an opportunity to even get to the postseason year in and year out. And we're talking about a Blue Jays team who is bringing back majority of the players from last year and then went out and added a guy like Dylan Cease. You think this team would be better off, and it just hasn't worked out this way.
1: Well, we're going to see. Kevin, this is why you are building a media empire. Really nice to have you on the show, dude. I appreciate the time. So glad we could get together. Let's do it again soon. I appreciate you.
0: I appreciate you. Nice to meet you.
1: Nice to meet you, Kevin. Great job. Repping West Hills, too. I love that. Kevin Pillar joining us. That's hour number one. Bang.
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2: 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Severe storms that started with advanced warnings. The Oklahoma weather experts there for you. The biggest, fastest, and most advanced radar. 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

2. Program brought to you by FanDuel. I'm Jim Rome. Great to be with you. Appreciate FanDuel. And coming up next segment, the WBC welterweight champion of the world, Ryan Garcia. He's got a big fight coming up, huge fight coming up this weekend. So we'll chop it up with him in about 20 minutes. Again, Kevin Pillar, that was a pro's pro and is right now as a media guy. Like, when I say that he's building a media

0: time because the champ, Ryan Garcia, is scheduled to join us next. And no, he's not. But we are angling for next hour. So I'm not giving up on him yet. So that opens it up to you. 1-800-636-8686. Today is a famous, famous day in sports history. And a day with jungle background. And a famous day in sports history. Not a famous day in jungle history, but a famous day in sports history that involved a jungle legend. How about that? 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

0: their college rivalries and high school showdowns. 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
1: We're looking at another hot, steamy afternoon with highs around 103. Lots of sunshine. We'll at least have a south breeze to help out. They're around 10 to 15 miles per hour. It's going to feel more like we're around 110. So you just got to be aware of that. Tonight down near 80, Wednesday 103, but then rain and thunder chances arrive late Wednesday, lingering into Thursday with much cooler weather for Thursday afternoon. From the Bob Mills Weather Center, I'm News on 6 meteorologist Aaron Reeves.
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0: I would have been way more surprised if he made the flight to Australia than this news that he's not making the flight to Australia. All right, all that still ahead, plus a conversation with Ryan Garcia, and that's next hour. 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

0: that one? 50-50, you thought?
1: I put a lot of faith in an engineer named Bob Truax, who built the rocket for me. And
0: my bad, Bob Truax.
1: He's an little bastard. He'd worked on that Polaris program for the government for a long time. He worked with the astronauts that thought they knew what they were doing when they burnt Gus Grissom to death with two other astronauts on that launch pad down at...
0: That was my confusion. Sorry, Gus. All right,
1: guy, he built the parachute so it absolutely malfunctioned because of the G-load. He's the one that caused the accident. And the way I look at it, though, if I'd have made it, everybody would have said it was easy. If I'd have missed it and died, everybody said, well, that's supposed to be what happens to daredevils like him. But I didn't. I landed down on those rocks and in that water, and I don't see no big long line of daredevils standing up there wanting to take a shot at it. And here it is almost 30 years later.
0: Hey, well, let me ask you something. If you thought it was 50-50, if you thought that you had a coin flip's chance of survival, a coin flip's chance that you might buy it and die, why do it?
1: You know who the hell I am?
0: Roasted! I'm not gonna lie to you. I'm like, I got him. Gotcha. Why would you do that, dude? Why would you do that if you knew there was a coin flip's chance that you might die? You know who the hell I am?
1: You know who the hell I am?
0: Roasted! I had never been so happy to be roasted by a guest. That was such a great jungle moment. He's like, 30 years later, I don't see any line of any other daredevils trying to get that thing done. That know-it-all little bastard, Bob Truax. R.I.P., my dude. So that was today in 1974. Evil tried to jump the Snake River Canyon. Imagine being Evil back in the day, like, what could we jump? What could we do? How do we keep raising the bar? How do we keep raising the bar? What do we do now? My dude. Evil Knievel. All right, so when we come back, we go into hour number three. I'm going to take another shot at the champ, Ryan Garcia. His workout ran late, so we're going to try and run him down in about 25 minutes. Stay tuned for that.
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Yeah, it's like listening to James Kelly try to explain anything. Check this out. This is from Sunday here in the States. I'm still trying to figure out on Tuesday what the hell he was talking about. This is Kyle Shanahan was trying to listen to Junior Lobster explain what day it actually is in Australia. It's like listening to James Kelly try to explain anything.

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9: We're looking at another hot, steamy afternoon with highs around 103. Lots of sunshine. We'll at least have a south breeze to help out. They're around 10 to 15 miles per hour. It's going to feel more like we're around 110. So you just got to be aware of that. Tonight down near 80, Wednesday 103, but then rain and thunder chances arrive late Wednesday, lingering into Thursday with much cooler weather for Thursday afternoon. From the Bob Mills Weather Center, I'm News on 6 meteorologist Aaron Reed.
8: 1170 AM News on 6 Now traffic from the Classic Chevrolet in Owosso Traffic Center.
10: Southbound on 169 after 244, there's a bit of an increase in traffic volume, but after Route 66, 11th Street, everything clears up considerably. Southbound on 75, 5 minutes into the major road work at 96. I'm Randy Fuller with Oklahoma's own traffic.
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11: Severe storms that started with advanced warnings. 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The Oklahoma weather experts. 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
12: Westbound on 412, road work is causing a delay in between Sand Springs and 177. Expect 10 minutes of stop and go southbound 75 at 96. Right now, ramps are pretty crowded at the BAI 44 interchange. There are delays. I'm Randy Fuller with Oklahoma's Own Traffic.
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0: and the monkey in Cleveland was messing with the show, and John in C-Town was not having it. So John went to break bread and have lunch with the monkey. That's where that phrase came from, lunch with a monkey, lunch with a monkey. John's like, I got your back, Van Smack, I got your back. I'm going to have lunch with a monkey, lunch with a monkey. That's why it was so hilarious that the Browns hired somebody named Monkin. And why initially I wanted to have lunch with a monkey, lunch with a monkey. And that's why John ended his phone call by saying, I need to get on a bird, I'm going to have, you guessed it, lunch with the Monkin. Lunch with the Monkin. After he annihilated Michigan. Hey, John, did you really have a shirt about Ann Arbor? And you said that about her?
1: We had the mother of all tour stops. Because of me, we had the mother of all tour stops.
0: Legendary, legendary jungle caller, John in C-Town, an OG. 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All right, two really good guests. My thanks to Ryan Garcia, WBC welterweight champ. He is going to fight on Saturday night. Big-time fight in Vegas. Kevin Pillar. First time in a long time on the program. My thanks to the XR4TI. My thanks to you, Clones. Nice job. Another big show for you tomorrow. We're already at hump day, Albie. We're already at hump day, or we will be soon enough. That is tomorrow. Thanks for watching. Thank you for listening. Have a great day. See you then. We are out.
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0: One last thing here. Brad, you mentioned the defense and what kind of unit they will be. That's what's going to dictate their season for me. You know, last year, totally bottom good. Half in the NFL in total yards allowed per game and points per allowed per game. Here is the one big thing to look out for. Under Todd Bowles, Tampa Bay has always been elite at stopping the run. And last year was no difference. They were top six in rushing yards allowed per game. But their secondary and the linebacking core, which you mentioned, has been so god-awful in man coverage that they have to run a ton of zone. And even Todd Bowles trying to blitz, it feels like his blitzing schemes have become a bit predictable. They were just getting torn apart last year. They were a bottom five passing defense last year in terms of yards allowed per game. So you got them in a lot of shootouts. And the other thing that I am concerned about is the help around Baker. You know, we've been talking a lot this offseason about Emeka Egbuka, who had a rocket start to his rookie season last year, faded off, finished under 1,000 yards, which didn't look like it was going to be possible after his first couple of games. He's had a toe injury for most of preseason. The reporting yesterday is that he was participating in warmups and running routes, and there is hope he's going to be available for week one on Sunday in Cincinnati, but it's not a given. Outside of that, you mentioned Jalen McMillan, Chris Godwin. Can he stay healthy? Is he going to look like Chris Godwin? Chris Godwin can still look like a guy in his 20s that can burn and that can get you 100 yards and a touchdown. Chris Godwin also, at times, I feel like, you know, you catch him on a day where he's got just a little bit of a cramp or even the slightest bit of a bruise, or he gets a hit and all of a sudden Chris Godwin looks like he's 40. So what kind of season are we getting out of him? And then that run game that you mentioned, bringing in Ken Gainwell as their third down pass catching running back, can he help take some of the pressure off of Bucky Irving, who had a very up and down season last year? One that, you know, again, major foot injury in the middle of the season. So I got question marks about the secondary. I got question marks about the talent around Baker. You and I both think he's going to ball out. But for me, too many question marks to think this team is going to win the division, as wide open as it may seem. If they do win the division, Baker's going to be a Heisman. Baker's going to be, I watched a ton of college football this weekend. Baker's going to be in the MVP conversation if they win the division, because I think that's how bad their defense is going to be, Brad.
1: Wow, you think they're going to be like bottom barrel kind of defense?
0: They were in the bottom half in total yards allowed per game, points allowed per game, and a bottom five passing defense. I think that those are basically going to stay the same. I think, and their run defense, I mean, it's tough to be better than it's been in years past. And it make major acquisitions. They do still have Vita Vea. They've got Reuben Bain, the rookie draft pick. But even if their run game takes a couple of ticks back, like, again, overall, I think this is maybe in between the 20th and 25th best defense in the NFL, which is pretty bad.
1: Yeah, look, there's question marks in that secondary. Zy McCollum has got some upside. There's no doubt about it. It's made some big plays on occasion, but relatively inconsistent. Benjamin Morrison as well. The other projected starting cornerback is a guy that's been largely subpar. You know, they got some decent safeties. Antoine Winfield is no joke. And the linebacker core, as you already mentioned, I think is painfully average. So if, again, things can come together in that secondary, in the middle portion of the field with those LBs, and both those units are at least average, I think they could definitely surprise and finish as a top half overall unit. But here is where the rubber is going to hit the road. Again, it's in week one. You're facing the modern day Joe Cool in his house, and Jamar Chase, and T. Higgins, and my boy getting down with some Chase Browns, all the weapons that the Cincinnati Bengals have. If they can go out and have a better than expected performance, you're going to have to maybe reassess your outlook on this defense overall. I'm not writing them off yet, but the proof is indeed going to be in the pudding in the opener, given the raucous and rowdy environment on the road, and of course, the electric and healthy offense of the Bengals.
0: 310-840-4910. So again, we want to hear from you with the breaking news. Baker Mayfield, 3-year contract extension, $165 million. We haven't gotten the reporting yet from Rappaport or Schefter or anybody, at least 5 minutes ago when I checked, in terms of guaranteed money and stuff like that. But the raw facts, 3 years, $165 million. That's $55 million per year. Baker staying in Tampa Bay. What kind of season do you think he has? What kind of season do you think the Buccaneers have? 310-840-4910. When we come back, we'll hit the good, the bad, and the indifferent all of the major news headlines and our reactions. Michigan's debacle, SMU, Florida State debacle, and also the SEC trying to kick LSU out of the conference. We'll hit it all when we come back. 310-840-4910. He's Brad Evans. I'm Pat Boyle. 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
2: Roadwork at 96 in Jenks is causing jam-packed delays right now, both directions of 75. The I-44BA interchange ramps are very crowded right now. You will experience delays there. I'm Randy Fuller with Oklahoma's own traffic.
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4: 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In the night, Westwood One Sports. He's Brad Evans. I'm Pat Boyle. Crack. 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You can win a $50 bonus bet, an odds boost token, a parlay boost token, or a same-game parlay boost token. All right, it's just past 6:45 p.m. Eastern. It's still baseball season, baby. We got a couple of weeks left, so let's go streaking.
6: We won a game yesterday. We win one today, that's two in a row. We win one tomorrow, that's called a winning streak. It has happened before.
4: We're going streaking! Yeah! All right, baby, we go around the crew. Everybody picks one batter that they think will correctly get a hit. We've got a monster streak for producer Brandon Combs. He's looking for 10 in a row tonight. I'll kick us off. I'm going for 4 in a row. Yankees welcoming the Rockies. They're 4 back of the race, so they better freaking sweep and get hot. Judge is back tonight, but I'm going Cody Bellinger. Batting second for the Yanks, the lefty hitting over 300 at home this year, and you got Gabriel Hughes on the mound tonight for the Rocks. 0-6 with an ERA over 6. I'll go with the lefty Bellinger, who has been awesome at home this year. Give me Cody Bellinger. All right, Brad, you're going for 2 in a row. Who are you rocking with tonight?
3: Let's go to whole Canada. Toronto's Nathan Lukes taking on the Athletics in the sack. Lukes has got a hit in 7 of his last 8 games, batting 291 on the road this season, 355 in his last 7 days, 1-for-1, a lifetime against Jack Perkins of the A's, who's got a 7-plus home ERA and 55 innings pitch. Lukes takes to me streaking to numero dos.
4: All right, beautiful. On a producer, Brandon Combs, 9 in a row. He's making a push for the overall season streak to beat. Combs going for 10 straight tonight. Who's the guy?
7: Don't do that to me, Pat. Don't do that to me.
4: That's facts.
7: I told you
4: not
7: to pump it up. Don't pump it up. Just leave me alone. Under the radar, guy. Under the radar. Look, I'm going to take a guy. No, I didn't even look at betters-box.com for his numbers. I don't know if he's got an elite rating tonight, but I am going with Aaron Judge. Why? Because the judge is back. No more questions, Your Honor. Aaron Judge gets me to 10.
4: Wow. All righty. Let's go to our video producer, Monty, who's going for 4 in a row.

0: Oh, and he's the season-long king with just a couple of weeks left. Monty, who's the pick tonight?
1: Teoscar Hernandez, always a lefty killer. 11th highest rated hitter on my board. Batters-box.com. Elite matchup against Nick Lodolo. Getting a hit 68% of the time with an elite rating and 100% pitch arsenal coverage tonight against Lodolo.
0: Beautiful. And finally, our guy in our Westwood One studios, Lee DeLapp, who's going for three in a row. Lee, who's it
2: going
0: to be?
2: I'm going better with my streak, and I'm going with Rafi Devers for the third day in a row. He's super hot. He's gone 14 for 15 at home, and I can't even count how many. I think like 14 out of 15 in the last 2 weeks. But they got the rookie Quinn Matthews against him, who does well against lefties. But I don't care. I'm riding the hot hand with my Rafi Devers.
0: Beautiful. All right, really quickly here, Brad. Cody Bellinger, Nathan Lucas, Aaron Judge, Rafi Devers, Teo Hernandez. All five of those guys get a hit. What are the odds with our friends at BetMGM?
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0: special place. They should demand Super Bowls with the talent that Brian Gutekunst has accumulated on that roster. Help, you got the quarterback, you got the edge rusher, you've got the right temperament of player throughout the roster. It's on the coach to get it done.
1: Awesome. Good stuff. And I agree with the answer wholeheartedly, Ty. We appreciate you as always, brother. Love having you on. Can't wait to catch up with you soon. Enjoy Pat Seahawks tomorrow. The game in Melbourne Thursday. And we've got week one. It's here, baby. It's here. So thanks so much, Ty. We appreciate you, man.
0: Hey, thanks so much, guys. Really appreciate you having me on. Anytime.
2: See you, Ty.
1: That's Ty Dunn. 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All right, we got to take a quick break. We come back. It's the eve of the NFL season, and it's time to put our money and our mouths where our mouths are. Division winners. We're going to predict the playoffs and all the division winners, starting with the AFC East when we return. English is hard. He's Brad Evans. I'm Pat Boyle. 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
3: 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Patriots, Seahawks, a rematch of last year's Super Bowl. 8 Eastern, tomorrow. 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
19: It's been an extremely hot day again across the area. We are looking for continuation of the hot weather through tomorrow. We do have a chance of an isolated thunderstorm, but overall, just kind of quiet weather and warm. Overnight lows tonight around 81. Tomorrow, back up to 103. And excessive heat warning in the afternoon with heat index values around 110. Much better chance of thunderstorms at 80% for Thursday. And finally, some cooler weather with highs right around 87. From the Bob Mills Weather Center, I'm meteorologist Travis Meyer.
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1: All right, welcome on back. At MGM tonight, Westwood One Sports. He's Brad Evans. I'm Pat Boyle. With your head on the moon, your feet on the ground. That's definitely not right. Feet in the air and head on the ground. I can't.
21: It's a good cut, regardless. That's all right. Shout out to the Pixies. Good pull.
1: Pixies, yes, and I don't know if you've ever heard of the band, Brad, called Milky Chance. They're a German band. Yep. I love Milky Chance. I've seen them in concert like three or four times. They have the very popular song Stolen Dance, where it's like,
21: Don't they have a song about Colorado, too, that I thoroughly enjoy?
1: They do. Yeah. They very much do. They. I'm surprised they didn't blow up as much as they did, and I remember first hearing them on one of the FIFA soundtracks like 10, 12 years ago. And instantly fell in love with them. They do a cover of that song, Where Is My Mind by the Pixies, and really? It is phenomenal. Oh, yeah, big time.
21: Shout out.
1: Anyway, welcome on back. BetMGM tonight, Westwood One Sports. He's Brad Evans. I'm Pat Boyle. Shout out to Ty Dunn joining us last segment. Make sure you check out his website, golongtd.com. And after the show, in case you want to listen back to the interview, download the BetMGM Tonight podcast wherever you get your podcasts, or you can rewind on the Odyssey app. All right, Brad, this is it, baby. Eve of the NFL season. We've made it. We've been talking all summer about teams. We did all 32 teams, spotlighting their strengths, their weaknesses, what moves they made this offseason, the biggest storylines going into the year, some of our favorite plays and props for the upcoming season. Now it is finally time to write it in stone, to lock it in, as over the next 2 days, we will predict all eight divisions, the division winners, which teams will be in the playoffs. Tomorrow we'll do our awards, our Super Bowl prediction, the whole enchilada. 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I believe, if I'm not mistaken, those are the shortest odds of any team to win any division. 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The Patriots are second at plus 140. And then the Jets and Dolphins, no surprise, long shots. The Jets are 20-1. It's plus 2,000. And the Dolphins, 45-1, plus 4,500. So let's get into it here, Brad.

0: work. They brought him in, and he's going to get a lot of positive game scripts because of this spectacular defense, and he's a great tackle machine. You don't believe me? Let me give you one stat to back it up. Last season, working in tandem with Jahmyr Gibbs and Detroit, he was number 18 in yards after contact per attempt. David Montgomery scores at least 10 times on the ground this year, and again, if that happens, I cash in at plus 175.
1: Yeah, mine is the Colts under 7.5 wins. I think they're going to be brutal. I think the Texans win the division. The Jags finish second but narrowly miss the playoffs. The Titans will be third. The Colts dead last under 7.5 wins. My favorite play. Speaking of the Colts, they got the Ravens in week one. Can they spring an upset? We'll talk about that and so much more with Andrew Catalan next on BetMGM.
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0: 8-year-old Zena. Her smile is as bright as her future. But there's something you wouldn't know about Zena. She was born with a cleft lip, which can make it hard to eat, talk, hear, and even breathe. 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Thankfully, she met Smile Train. 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